Later this hour, right about 5:45-ish or so, going to get you the AC/DC Power Trip to Vegas keyword. Also got news with the rundown and Sleep Theory after this. 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

0: Tucson's Rock Station, Rock 102.1, KFMA, Sleep Theory, Words Are Worthless. Thursday episode in the Razor until 7 o'clock. Music up ahead from Machine Gun Kelly with Fred Durst. Papa Roach up ahead as well. And about a half hour from now, going to get you a chance to qualify to see AC/DC in Las Vegas with the Power Trip to Vegas.
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0: A Florida man was arrested for attempting to break into an occupied RV on his way to court to face charges from a prior burglary, and his explanation didn't do him any favors. Officers called to the scene made contact with Devin Turner, who was dressed in women's leggings, a tank top, and a small backpack. Body camera footage shows him telling the officer, quote, "It's gonna sound crazy, but there's a story to it. Please don't judge. It's burglary." He said he was just looking for a shirt to wear to court. Officers charged him with burglary of an occupied dwelling. A search of his backpack also turned up, surprise, 2.9 grams of meth. You know, they say dress for the job you want. He apparently chose repeat offender. And finally, in more Florida thievery, a Deerfield Beach, Florida man managed to commit carjacking, French fry theft, and drug possession in one lunch break Saturday. Corey Coddington allegedly crashed his SUV into a tree, then stole the car of a woman who stopped to check on him. He drove to a nearby Chick-fil-A where witnesses say he got out covered in blood, snatched a French fry from a child, and demanded a milkshake. When a bystander asked if he was okay, Coddington reportedly snapped, "Does it look like I'm okay?" Employees gave the child a free replacement order. Coddington was arrested at an adjacent gas station where deputies also recovered, more than surprise, 10 grams of MDA from his backpack. Man, that's not a combo meal. That's a felony sampler platter right there. There's your Rundown. Traffic next.
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0: It's Tucson's Rock Station, Rock 102.1 KFMA. What's happening? I am the Razor until 7 o'clock. So we are giving away a trip to see AC/DC at Allegiant Stadium on August 1, along with hotel accommodations and a $200 gas card to get you there. 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

0: Tucson's Rock Station, Rock 102.1 KFMA, 7 Dust. 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That's called Unbreakable. I am the Razor here till 7 o'clock. Before we hit that point, breaking Band 5 FBP and Tim Montana on the way. 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

0: Bring Me the Horizon on Hard Drive XL, along with our featured artist of the week, Five Finger Death Punch, the new one, Eye of the Storm. Thank you to Zoltan Bathory for joining me every night, especially tonight and tomorrow, as we cover the subject of UFOs and alien encounters in honor of the new Steven Spielberg film Disclosure Day. Again, I have seen a couple of unexplained things in my life, but most of the odd stuff I've seen in the sky is explainable. Starlink satellites, weather balloons. I actually saw a weather balloon cross the face of the sun once whilst using a solar filter. I told you, I've led a weird life.
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1: There is all of this talk and news lately of the uncovered UFO and UAP reports. 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We got this evidence. Damned if we know what it is. That's the stuff that's really the most interesting. But the whole site is worth coming through. 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

0: the XL. Something's crawled under his skin and it's time to get it out. Gross, dude. It's Lou's rant of the day.
1: I love watching the night sky. I love planetary alignments and meteor showers and the northern lights. What drives me nuts is people freaking out every time they see Starlink satellites. They are often seen in a long train of lights moving together through the sky. It's not UFOs. It's Starlink sats. For God's sake, look it up before you freak out. You can find the info along with tons of other cool science stuff on your phone if you'll just stop staring at Facebook for 5 minutes.
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0: Buck Cherry doing it Thursday style on Hard Drive XL. I will be hosting them next month at Rockfest in Cadott, Wisconsin. One of my other favorite things outside of the music when going to Rockfest is after the last band is done late at night, heading out a few dozen miles away from the concert site north to where the night skies get super dark. And when I can, I do astrophotography of the Milky Ways. The skies there are really good. Not quite as good as the ones I've seen in places like Idaho, South Dakota, Montana, or Utah. But Wisconsin in the north has some great night skies.
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It Came From the Web has another UFO reporting site in just a moment as we celebrate the new Disclosure Day film. 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
2: The new Steven Spielberg film Disclosure Day is open. I have caught it in IMAX and it is brilliant. Spielberg recently went on the record saying he considers Disclosure Day part of a trilogy of his movies, one of which we spoke about yesterday, Close Encounters of the Third Kind. The other, this one, from 1982, E.T. the Extraterrestrial. 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It has brilliant music from John Williams. 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While he's stuck here, he befriends some kids who become his protectors from the government. 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
0: Their early work was a little bit too seen for me, but when The Silver Scream came out, I think they really came into their own, commercially and artistically. The whole album has a refined melodic sensibility that really makes it a cut above the rest. Hey, Paul!

0: Can't wait to host them next month at Rockfest, The Offspring on Hard Drive XL. By the way, if you hit the Hard Drive Radio socials, you can check out Noodles from The Offspring talking about the subject of UFOs and alien visitations. That is a subject we are also covering with Zoltan from Five Finger Death Punch. We will continue that on tomorrow night's show, when I'll also be speaking to Gavin Rossdale of Bush. Until then, I'm Lou Brutus, leaving you with the words of writer Dr. Hunter S. Thompson. The truth, when you finally chase it down, is almost always far worse than your darkest visions and fears.
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15: 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Measles, a highly contagious virus, is making a comeback. The Centers for Disease Control and Prevention reported 102 cases of the measles in 14 states in January. Vaccination is an important tool in preventing the spread of measles. CDC research shows that one dose of the measles vaccine is about 93% effective at preventing measles if someone is exposed to the virus, and two doses are about 97% effective. Vaccination is recommended for children, but is also recommended for adults who do not have evidence of immunity to the measles. Vaccination is the key.
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2: All right, looks like we have a phone call. 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
3: Hi, I prefer not to say.
2: Okay.
3: But I have an F My Life.
2: Okay, anonymous F My Life. I like it. All right, well, what's your F My Life?
3: Okay, so I have a sister, and she's been dating this very lovely guy for a few years.
2: Okay.
3: And secretly, for a few years, I've been sleeping with him as well.
2: What? Wait, so your sister's been dating a guy for a couple of years, and secretly, what, almost the entire time she's been sleeping with him, you've been sleeping with him too?
3: Yes.
2: What?
3: And she's not just sleeping with him. I mean, they're in a relationship.
2: Yeah.
3: You know, they're, according to her end game,
2: he's the one.
3: Their marriage, I'm pretty sure they're going to be getting married.
2: Whoa.
3: And the kicker, though.
2: Hold on. Wait.
3: Yeah.
4: There's more to the kicker.
2: Yeah, well, hold on. I mean, she knows she's in a relationship. Do you think you're in a relationship with this man, too? Like, you know, or was this a strictly booty call? Because it seems like if it's a couple years, he's in a relationship with both sisters. And to juggle that for a long time and not get caught is mind-blowing to me. Did you think you're in a relationship with him, or you're just doing it on the DL?
3: Mine is completely on the DL.
2: Do you hate your sister?
3: Sorry?
2: Do you hate your sister? Is she older or younger?
3: I love my sister. She's older than me, love her.
2: You know what? That makes sense. She's older, and the younger sister's always used to getting hand-me-downs from the older sister and always sharing with whatever the sister has. I'm trying to... Okay, fine. Yes, I'm sorry.
4: Let her finish, because there's more to this that she just said. Here's the kicker.
2: Okay.
3: I mean, everything, honestly, we've been, like I said, it has been a couple years and no one's caught on. So everything's been going fine.
2: Okay.
3: Until I found out that I'm pregnant.
2: Oh, there it is. There it is!
3: And, but last weekend, she just announced that she's pregnant as well.
2: Oh. Where are you going yet?
3: So, F my life, right? Like,
2: yes.
3: I now have to come to, you know, face to face with this, and I'm embarrassed and ashamed and torn, and I'm thinking down the line of, like, you know,
2: everything. Yeah,
3: the
2: everything.
3: Cousins, they would be like
2: brother sister cousins. You don't seem like you have like a strong Southern accent to pull off the brother sister cousin. You know, that's an accent thing.
4: This is wild. This is. I'm in shock.
3: Yeah, this is an F my life. Okay, an F my life. That's what it is.
4: I don't even know how to drag you.
3: I know that it's wrong what I've been doing with her, with this guy. I know it's wrong, but it's also keeping them together. I don't know how to explain it. His needs are getting satisfied through me, but that's keeping them together.
2: Yeah, but...
3: And that's my way of, like, feeling okay about this, because I feel like I'm helping my sister keep her relationship with him because... what we're doing on the side.
2: No,
3: that's how I've been able to, like, sleep at night. Okay,
2: Let me interject for a second, because, to play devil's advocate, I feel like, you know, you feeling like you're helping their relationship out with something that he told you. His needs were obviously getting met with your sister because she's pregnant too. You know, so, like, he was getting it from both of you guys this entire time. So that's the needs were met, you know, met twice. Is this guy amazing in bed or something? Why continue an affair with your sister's boyfriend? Yeah.
3: Again, it's not what he's told me. And we have a system that's very, no one knows. And
2: it's a garden system.
3: you know, I like I said, it's the way I am okay with it is knowing that it's helping my sister, you know, and I don't want them to break up. I don't. And especially now that she's pregnant and they're talking marriage and, but
4: what do you want?
3: But I also don't want to give up what we have because it's really good too.
2: Oh, so, no. Well, this is like the secret lives of Mormon wives, right? You're trying to be in a polyamorous relationship with your girl or your sister's man. I mean, there's no way legally or morally that this could play out.
4: No.
3: I'm pretty sure that it's his.
2: What's your roster?
4: Pretty.
3: Well, I mean, guys, like, come on. I'm not in a relationship with him, so I have free reign to do whatever I want.
2: Yeah, okay, you're not cheating. Yeah, you're not cheating.
3: I'm not cheating on him. I'm not in a relationship with him. I'm pretty sure it's his.
4: Twist. I can't keep up with you, girl.
2: This is a hot
3: mess.
2: Yeah,
3: that's my life. That's my life. What would you guys do? I don't know.
2: Look, in this situation, normally on the surface, this is F my life, but I'm going to say big baby because this is 110% self-inflicted. Like, you are your own worst enemy. You keep doing this to yourself over and over again. It's crazy. Now, one of the guys in your roster and stuff, are they dependable enough? They have a good enough job to be duped into thinking they're father material? That's not cool. Actually, I take that back immediately.
4: Wow.
2: Yeah, I don't even know what to do in that situation.
3: I didn't even go that route.
4: Look at that. You gave her an idea.
2: No. You know what? I mean, you know, in this situation... okay, so, and you're still close with your sister, so you're attempting to have some sort of relationship with your sister. I mean, at what point are you going to ever have this conversation with her, or does she even listen to the show? Because she might recognize your voice here. Somebody will.
4: Do you plan to? Do you even want to? I mean, I think your best bet is to end what you got going on if you still want a sister.
2: Yeah, and just keep it secret all the way through. How far along are you?
3: I'm very early, very early.
2: Okay, that's good.
3: Like a few, yeah.
2: So you have, decision making to have. I mean, honestly, it's a hot mess and everything that you're in right now. So that's, we can't give you advice on here or there. I just know that there is no good ending to any scenario that you're in right now. And I feel that. And for that, I will say it's an F my life, but honestly, you know, you got to wrap it in plastic and play it a little safer because, you know, you play with fire, you're going to get burned, and you're literally, you're like a volcano. You're surrounded by lava. That's how much hot
4: fire
2: you're surrounded by. It's too much. And this guy, like, you know, like, he can't be that good, especially if you have a deep enough roster. There's got to be guys out there with better D than your girlfriend or your sister's boyfriend. Gotta be.
4: It's not worth it.
3: Yeah, but there's emotional connection there.
2: No, dude.
3: And history.
4: Oh my gosh. I have nothing left to say to
2: it's
4: you.
2: It's brother-in-law energy.
4: Yeah.
2: Oh, yeah. Terrible.
4: The thrill,
2: sister.
4: It's overrated. Okay? It's your sister.
2: Serious.
3: Yeah.
2: Yeah.
3: I hear you. Trust me. I do battle with this internally, so I hear you.
2: Yeah.
3: Well, I love my sister. I want her happiness.
2: Do ya?
3: Yes.
2: Hey, sorry. Oh, all right. Well, we're going to say F my life and good luck and definitely give us any kind of follow-up.

0: 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Who's this?
1: Hey, V. So I'm going to go by Halo.
0: Hey, Halo. What's up?
1: So I have an F my life.
0: Okay.
1: I used to be a caretaker at a disabled home. So when I say disabled, these people can't poop, pee, or shower on their own.
0: Mm-hmm.
1: Every night at like 2 or 3 o'clock, all of them would have bowel movements. One guy in particular, he had so much poo come out of his, you know, diaper that he was playing with it.
2: No.
0: Yeah.
1: Yes. I'm not even joking. Yeah, he was painting on the walls. He had scratches on himself.
0: Yes.
1: Yes. I don't lie about this.
0: No, you're right. Yeah. Keep going.
1: Yeah, I had to give him a shower in order to get him clean.
0: Yeah.
2: You bring the hose in? Because at that point, I wouldn't move him. Hose him down.
0: He gets the hose again. No, that's not
1: Michael
0: nice.
1: Michael left that day, and when we got him up, the diaper just kind of flopped.
0: Oh, no.
1: And it went everywhere. So I was mopping his room.
2: No.
1: Diaper. Yes. Yes.
0: The worst. Yes, I'll tell you what. I mean, caretakers are unsung heroes, legitimately.
2: Yep.
0: You know, and this is work that needs to be done. And we have a rule when it comes to F My Life. If it has to do with number two, then it's automatic F My Life. And in that scenario, you know, you don't get paid enough for this ish, literally. You know, so that's,
1: nope.
0: Yeah, that's an F My Life. Are you still okay to a caretaker?
1: I am, but I work with autistic kiddos now.
0: Okay, good. Yeah. At least it's, you know, smaller issues. This grown man turns, man. Oh, no. Oh, it's brutal. Yeah, I say F My Life. You say F My Life,
2: hell
0: yes.
2: Hell yeah.
0: Oh, hell yeah.
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0: Rock 102.1 KFMA. It's Friday, and Miss Kendall popped in to give us a rundown of the TikTok trends that we have been following. Some of them are good life hacks. Some of them are nonsense that you should not do whatsoever. We're going to try to figure out the difference between the two in another round of TikTok Tells Me. So what did TikTok tell you today, Kendall?
1: So TikTok was telling me, particularly a former flight attendant, that the cheapest way to book flights is on Tuesdays, Wednesdays, or Saturday. Specifically, an incognito mode.
0: Oh, so they can't track where you're at.
1: Right, and that this is going to help get you the best price and the best deal on booking a flight.
0: Incognito mode. How do I do that, Emil?
2: It's in your browser. It's just like, I guess it depends on which browser you use. Like,
0: okay.
2: Yeah, sometimes like a little guy with glasses and a hat. And
0: yeah, okay. Like, so by doing this and not letting them know you're in like a high tax bracket of sorts, right? You could be anywhere. And then Tuesday, Wednesday, you say what? What day is it again?
1: Tuesday, Wednesday, or Saturday.
0: Okay, Saturday.
1: And that's when the airlines drop their prices.
0: Really? I mean, I would love this to be a real life hack, you know, because anything to save money on any kind of vacations, you know, I don't plan that far ahead. But if I wait for a Tuesday, Wednesday, or Saturday, yeah, maybe jump on, get a $50 plane ticket. That'd be awesome.
2: Yeah, that'd be great.
0: Yeah. And this is from a flight attendant saying this.
1: Right.
0: Inside information.
1: She was doing her hair in a ponytail as she was giving this advice.
0: Okay, nice.
1: Which kind of bothered me. I'm not gonna lie. Okay, I did not enjoy watching the video.
0: Maybe her boyfriend was holding the camera and there was things to do afterwards, right?
1: I don't think so.
0: I love when the ponytail comes into play. You're like, oh, is it ponytail night? Yeah. All right.
1: It's just like that weird like influencer thing of like, I'm doing normal stuff and giving you great advice simultaneously. It's like, you're just annoying.
0: It worked, though. Came across your desk.
1: Well, that's because I got to do this segment.
0: Okay, so did you do your due diligence? Is this a real life hack? Tuesday, Wednesday, Saturdays, incognito mode, get the cheapest plane tickets. Is it true?
1: Not consistently true. The incognito mode probably isn't protecting you from some airline conspiracy.
0: Oh, no.
1: So the real hack is flexibility, not browsing in stealth mode.
0: Yeah, so basically checking, planning out ahead of time, a couple months if you can, and then just checking every day, like the stock market, and seeing those prices drop. When they drop low enough, try to jack them up, right?
1: Right.
0: I mean, that's easier said than done. I can't do that. Whenever I end up flying somewhere, it's like, oh, okay, I got to be somewhere at a certain time. I guess I got to get my tickets now.
2: So, yeah, you can't balance that out, or you can't, there's no leeway.
0: Yeah, I don't have months to just look at the website every day.
1: Yeah, I have a trip coming in the fall to Colorado, and I'm debating. I'm like, do I need to book an airline ticket, or do I need to just drive? But then the price of gas, and you're just like, so
0: I would definitely fly. What part of Colorado? Denver?
1: Yeah.
0: The flight to Denver is so easy, so quick and easy.
2: And that
0: airport's
2: a trip too.
0: Yeah, well, they actually remodeled a lot of it. Now you could go under the tunnel, which we discovered, and now you can and take that as a little trip. But they painted over all the paintings. That's weird.
2: And stuff.
0: There's a lot of statues that they've taken away. They still have the demonic Mustang.
2: Yeah.
0: That's cool. But but it's still an easy flight in. And so I would definitely encourage
1: flight.
0: You don't
1: have a vehicle there.
0: Then you rent a car, dude.
1: Gas.
0: You rent a car. The gas in the fall. The president has promised that the gas will price when the war is over. But the bad news is, it's another forever war. And so by the fall, we could easily be paying $10 a gallon.
2: Most likely. We'll probably be paying $7 a gallon probably sometime next month, possibly.
1: Ooh.
0: See, this guy's got insider information.
2: Maybe
0: he has a cousin that works at Exxon.
1: Remember that.
0: Yeah. And so
1: circle
0: get
1: back
0: the plane ticket
1: to that.
0: Now.
1: Okay.
0: Yeah, yeah. Don't delay. All right, what else did TikTok tell you?
1: All right, so the second trend, there's a cleaning video that's recommending putting your pillows in the sun to sanitize them, and that the sunlight will kill germs, remove odors, and naturally sanitize them. I already see a meal, Bob, and
2: it's the truth, though. It's like
0: you see. I knew you would say something like that. I'm like, let me ask my hippie friend. Tell me how the sun is magical powers and how it cleans everything. Okay, sorry. I didn't mean to go that route, but tell me.
2: Right.
1: Well, we've done the reverse of this, which is like putting your jeans and clothes in the freezer.
0: Yes,
1: right?
0: Emil's done that as well.
1: So now we're just flipping it and going from, you know, one temperature to another.
0: Yes. Now, he did, with the jeans in the freezer, though, we have discovered that that doesn't actually work.
2: Right. But see, I got that from a person who works in a jeans store, though, specifically.
0: Right.
2: So
0: yeah,
2: I'm
0: I
2: like,
0: mean.
2: Okay, I guess
1: it just helps the quality of the jeans, really. Right. Because washing them is what's going to fade them and contribute to more wearing.
0: I like it. You know, yeah, give me that washed look.
2: But the sun does disinfect, though. It kills all that stuff. This is something that I think a lot of people learned during COVID, just putting stuff out in the sun. And, like, it does air out, like a pillow and stuff. It would air it out, make it smell a little bit better.
0: Okay, so how long would you theoretically have to put your pillow in the sun to disinfect it?
1: Oh, I don't know. I don't have a time.
0: Because it's nonsense, that's why.
1: Is that why?
0: That's what I'm thinking.
1: Is it?
0: I'm going to think that it's nonsense.
1: Wait, how long do you leave your pillows out if you're going to sanitize them?
2: I would say probably like 30 minutes to an hour.
1: Mm.
0: Okay, yeah, on a bright sunny day. I mean, that pillow will get warm in the summertime here. I'm going to say that does not work. Just because I think any of the germs or anything on there, they're going to stay on there. And it's not going to kill the germs. Even under the Arizona sun, and this is a TikTok trend that is legitimately not just for Arizona. Now, if this is Arizona-based, maybe there'd be some credence behind it because the heat and the level of the sun. Or maybe if you're Colorado-based and you got to be higher up towards the sun, the elevation.
2: Well, it's not necessarily the heat, though. It's the UV rays that do
1: it,
2: though.
1: That's right.
0: Exactly. And that's why I think it doesn't work.
1: And what does UV stand for in UV rays?
0: That's an excellent question.
1: It's ultraviolet, right?
0: Yes, absolutely.
2: Yes, absolutely.
1: So, this is partly true.
0: Okay.
1: So, the UV rays, they can damage and kill some bacteria and microbes, but it will reach like surfaces. So like deep in your pillow, it's not penetrating that part of your pillow. So it's not a substitute for washing and drying and replacing old pillows. It just kind of gives it, you know, a little refresh.
0: Okay.
1: A little bit of a tan too, you know. You've got a white pillow, now you got an orange pillow.
0: No, no one wants an orange pillow.
2: Orange pillow bad.
0: Yeah, orange or yellowish. off orange. Yeah, not good. All right, so we did learn something today. The first and foremost, we did not come across a clever hack to get cheaper plane tickets. We'll keep looking for that. But if you want to disinfect your pillow, make it feel all spring fresh, then you can stick it out in the sun for a little bit, but not too long, and then make sure, you know, no dirt and pollen gets all over it, right?
1: Or if a bird flies by and takes a crap on it.
0: Yeah, then definitely you get the bird flu. I got a disinfected pillow, but I got the bird flu.
2: I got to leave it out there for another hour now.
0: Yeah, just 1 hour. All right, well, excellent job there, Kendall. Again, we're going to be following those life hacks on the TikTok to tell you what to follow and what to not, and TikTok tells me. We'll hit the reset, be back more BFG Presents after this. 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
1: All right, the weekend is upon us. That means there's going to be lots of things happening around the old Pueblo, and here to point us in the right direction is Emil. What's the deal, Emil?
2: All right, I'm going to start off with tonight, Heroes and Villains Costume Party. So you get to wear your cape, your spandex, all that fun stuff. And it's also a karaoke party. This is happening at the Monkey Bar. It's on Wilmont, South Wilmont, and that's 9 o'clock tonight. So if you feel like getting some cosplay together.
1: You know, I know a lot of people who would. Have you ever been to the Monkey Bar?
2: No. I've driven by it a couple times. I've never been in.
1: Look like a cool spot?
2: Yeah, it looks like.
1: I don't have any costumes. I mean, I'm dressed like a villain every day. So would I be able to just go in my, divorced dad rock outfit?
2: Somebody might think you're a bad guy out there, I guess.
1: I know. They think I'm a bad guy. Trust me. They think I'm a bad guy. But that'll be interesting for all the cosplayers out there. Good for them.
2: Yeah.
1: I wonder if they hook up in cosplay outfit.
3: Oh, for sure.
1: I did date a girl who was into cosplay. We never got to the part where she was going to like dress up as Catwoman, but I was very much looking forward to it. And then it fizzled. I was like, damn. I wanted to see what it's like to be with Catwoman. There was latex and whips involved. It would have been phenomenal.
3: No kitty for you.
1: Oh, well, thank you for that. All right. What else is going on this weekend?
2: So really, this is a lot of dress up weekend. I should have just started with this.
1: That's fair.
2: Capes and Crowns, celebrating Father's Day early with his father and child event. And this is out at the Landing Community Center at Davis-Monthan Air Force Base. It's all about dressing up as your favorite princess or, you know, your favorite superhero. There's live DJ, food, crafts, special visits from like different Disney characters. And this is Saturday, 2 o'clock, like I said, out at Davis-Monthan. And it's like $35 for the child and the parent. So.
1: Oh, together?
2: Together.
1: Yeah. Okay. Yeah, that'll be fun. I mean, again, for all the parents out there and single parents out there looking for something to do this weekend on your visitation weekend, Go out and have some fun.
2: There he is. You can buy your love that way, too.
1: Well, you know, so as a single dad, you kind of get stuck in a rut, right? I grew up, my best friend's dad, you know, would take us to Pistol Pete's Pizza every weekend. I loved it. Honestly, I loved it. But that's what we did every weekend. You know, it was like clockwork, you know. So you could switch it up every now and then.
2: Totally.
1: We have lots of options out there.
2: Yeah.
1: Too bad Pistol Pete's ain't back, though.
2: I know, man. You said that, and that brought some memories back.
1: I know. It was good times, dude. All right, what else is happening?
2: So one more thing. Pirate and Mermaid Night, and this is Saturday from 5 to 8 o'clock over at Trail Dust Town. And it's just like dressing up like pirates and mermaids coming out. Lots of fun stuff like costume contests and, of course, like the rides that they have out there, too.
1: Okay. Yeah, that's cool. You know, where's Trail Dust Town?
2: What? Oh, okay.
1: Oh, no, actually, I know.
2: Little cowboy town over by golf and stuff.
1: Yes, yeah. Absolutely. I know a very loud, abrasive DJ will probably be there, you know, emceeing it in a way. So bring your earplugs, but you'll have a good time for sure. But, yeah, a lot of good dress-up fun activities happening this weekend, so make sure you go out and entertain yourself. Thank you, Emil.
2: Yeah, you're welcome.

0: So Tom Brady is launching a new organic coconut water brand called Good Nut.
1: Good Nut.
2: I mean, honestly, who are you marketing to? Because they're like, hey, what are you sipping on? Oh, I'm sipping on Good Nut. No man is going to want to say that out loud, right? And no. So, you know, and
1: but everyone would rather have Good Nut than Bad Nut.
2: You know, I guess. I mean,
1: I've had some Bad Nut.
2: You could taste the difference?
1: Oh, yes.
2: Oh, good for you.
0: I think we're getting off topic here.
2: We're talking about coconut water, you freak. Okay. And so, honestly, still good for you.
0: Let me read this
2: good
0: again.
2: For your boyfriend.
0: Okay. So, Tom Brady is launching a new organic coconut water called Good Nut in partnership with Go Puff. The drink is made from organic coconut source from Vietnam, and it comes in three flavors, original, chocolate, and sparkling.
2: She said comes in. All right, so.
1: Oh, man.
2: Seriously, you can't name your drink Good Nut, dude. I don't care if it's coconut water. I don't care if it's a description of that.
1: They did not think that one over.
2: They did. And, you know, it's basically you're trying to market a D joke to the world. It's not going to be the next vitamin
1: water.
2: Because
1: we all want a Good Nut, really, right? Right?
2: No, see, this is what happens when you brand it there. And then you got Kendall being like, I don't think you like it as much as you say you like it. I'm going to have to talk to your boyfriend. He's probably listening right now being like, babe, you're lying.
0: Isn't your mom listening?
1: She's listening. He's sleeping.
0: Yeah. No, she's
2: she'll
0: not.
2: She'll watch the replay. Oh, I'm
0: no, she's not. She'll text me
1: in 2 seconds if she's listening.
2: Yeah. I'm clipping the hell out of this, Kendall. And yes, tagging her in it as well. But also with a thumbs up emoji, like, good for you.
0: Good for you.
2: Yeah. But still, I don't think that's smart marketing. And we'll see. Again, it's not like vitamin water. Vitamin water is a nice name because you're like, oh, I'm getting vitamins when you're really just drinking Kool-Aid. A Good Nut, it's like, no, this is coconut water. I'm like, sure, man, sure. No, it's chocolate Good Nut. Yeah. Okay, good. Oh, good for you.
0: Okay, Tom Brady.
2: Yeah. All that. Oh, I got vanilla Good Nut. No. Okay, I know the difference, you know, like flavor profiles attached to different races. You're just drinking nut, dude. I get it.
1: Dude, gross.
2: Yeah, it's gross.
1: Tom Brady would.
2: Let's say this show is brought to you by Tom Brady's Good Nut. So I want you to do an endorsement and then give me a tagline as to, you know, like something that would help sell Tom Brady's Good Nut. Okay. So, all right, ready? Go.
1: Today's show, Beef Vegan Presents, is sponsored by Good Nut. Tom Brady's Good Nut. Just swallow it.
2: All right. That's not bad. Not bad. How about you, Rico? You got one in you?
3: Brought to you by Tom Brady's Good Nut. Yum, yum in my tum.
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20: Good morning and happy Friday. I'm Carson Currier with 13 News. The Arizona Board of Regents is approving a new grant to improve wildfire resilience around the state. The grant will fund a collaboration between the University of Arizona, Arizona State University, and Northern Arizona University, who will be working to protect the state's natural resources. Their efforts will specifically focus on the Sonoran Desert. Outside on your Friday and your weekend ahead, there are some potentials for some rain showers. Make sure to download our 13 First Alert weather app to get the latest updates and weather conditions near you. I'm Carson Currier with 13 News.
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1: So you're still like basking in the glow of that Knicks comeback, correct?
2: Oh my gosh, it was amazing.
1: Yeah, what I don't understand is your favorite teams. They never make sense to me.
2: They don't make sense to anybody.
1: Okay, look, the Dodgers make sense because to be Hispanic in the Southwest, you got to be a Dodgers fan. I get that. Okay, but the Knicks, dude, are you a bandwagon fan? Like, have you always been a Knicks fan? What's your deal?
2: So this is my deal is rooted for the Lakers, you know, throughout my teens or whatever, my 20s. And then LeBron came in and it kind of just fizzled out for me. I'm not really big on LeBron. So then I stepped away from the Lakers for a little bit and I just was like, I need to pick something else.
1: Oh, okay. And just so happens the Knicks are finally on a run and you're like,
2: no,
1: I'm diehard.
2: I love Knicks energy. I love Knicks on
1: Knicks
2: the
1: energy.
2: No, on the playoffs for like the last couple seasons when they just come close, like there's something about seeing the fans in New York and then side talk and just like everything that just you see on social media. Tell me that's not a vibe.
1: No, you know what? It's a bandwagon vibe. Is my point. You're bandwagony. It's like, yeah,
2: I don't see anything
1: good right
2: wrong
1: now.
2: With that.
1: Be a Knicks fan in 2008.
2: Oh, come
1: on. And then you're a Knicks fan. If you're not a Knicks fan when they're low, why aren't you a Suns fan right now?
2: Let me give you this right now. Huh. Let me tell you this. I'm a Jets fan.
1: Yeah, okay. Yeah, that don't make sense either. Nothing about
2: that's
1: your fandom
2: New York,
1: makes sense.
2: But I'm still a Jets fan, even though they are terrible, and I will say that out loud.
1: Have you ever been in New York?
2: Yes.
1: Okay. Have you been in New Jersey?
2: Yes.
1: Okay. Well, fine. That still doesn't give you the right to be a Jets fan.
2: I named my kid after a borough, so, like, you tell me.
1: No, you're confusing as hell. I have more questions than answers after asking this.

0: building, destroyed a patio awning, got cited for DUI, and became the reason a construction crew had to work overtime. Sent by Tyler, F my life.
1: I was like, is this what happened at the Maverick?
0: That's exactly what happened.
1: Oh, no
0: way. At the Maverick. Yes, that is the story of the Maverick, in case you missed it.
1: No way.
0: Yes, it happened the other night, and this is the picture of the damage done by young Tyler doing burnouts. He's a 22-year-old man, again, who was leaving the Maverick. And he was in a Dodge Charger.
1: Not a soul in sight.
0: Right. Well, there were some people, but at the same, because it's last call. And why does it always have to be a Dodge Charger? Always.
1: I don't know.
0: Right?
1: Should have been an Equinox, Chevy Equinox.
0: He doesn't hit as hard. So during the burnout attempt, he lost control. The vehicle crashed into the bar's patio awning. Several wooden support posts were absolutely destroyed. He wrecked it. Now, the good news in this FML story is that nobody was injured.
1: Okay.
0: Right? Now, KOLD caught up with Grant, the owner, who's also the owner of Union. We know Grant. Shout out, Grant. Oh,
1: no. I didn't know Grant was the owner of Maverick.
0: Yes, dude. And you know what? Grant has been not having good luck when it comes to his establishments getting built. He got Block A downtown. They're building that up.
1: Yeah.
0: And yeah. Homeless people can mess with that. It's a mess.
1: That's taking a while to get built, too.
0: Right. And so here's another bill that he didn't need to have. He said it happened earlier in the evening. Customers sitting on the patio. Oh, if it would have happened earlier in the evening, customers would have been sitting on the patio and seriously hurt. The construction crew repaired the damage Thursday morning. The bar was able to reopen that same night. Which is good, but of course, you know, has some more aesthetic to it.
1: Right.
0: The police are investigating the crash, and the 22-year-old was cited for DUI. So, you know,
1: idiot.
0: Exactly, dude. You know, this is why.
1: You want to leave the bars without anybody knowing that you're drunk, let alone have some alcohol in your system. The least you want to do is cause attention.
0: Yeah. Well, you know, look, when you're 22 years old and you're doing burnouts in your car, you're doing it for one reason, to try to impress the ladies, right?
1: Damn.
0: I don't know if anyone, is there any lady out there that has seen a man do burnouts and say, I'm going to bang that dude? I mean, honestly.
1: I don't know anybody like that.
0: Right. Yeah, you don't have any friends. It's just like, oh, where did you meet this guy?
1: Oh, he was doing burnouts?
0: Yeah.
1: Nah.
0: And I was like, ooh, you hot boy. You don't care about your tires. Oh, smoking so much.
1: Oh, my gosh. You don't mind.
0: You go in a circle. Yeah.
1: You're just burning rubber. Did you leave those tracks there? That's hot.
0: You remind me of Vin Diesel. Yeah, none of it.
1: No.
0: Makes sense. Yes. No. So, unfortunately, Tyler's learning this the hard way. And I'm sure, beyond the DUI, there's going to be a bunch of different fines associated with it. Maybe even a little civil suit. So, with that, it's an F my life. This is why you don't make those types of decisions there, Tyler.
1: Mm-mm.
0: And, you know, hopefully, you know, the Maverick, well, they are up and running. But, you know, it doesn't affect their summer too much. Because I know it probably costs a pretty penny. And that's your FML news story with a local twist. We got your emails coming up right after music that I'm going to squeeze in on a Friday for me. And that is music from Mattstagram, who was our guest on Monday. He has this song, Caffeine, that's gone super viral all over the internet. Over 4 million plays on Spotify. It deserves some radio love. So here you go. Mattstagram with Caffeine on Rock 102.1 KFMA.

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1: Awkward.
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0: Did you do something that got you fired from your job?
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1: It's fun being stupid.
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0: Because Beef Vegan presents F My Life. 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
6: Ooh.
5: Yes, absolutely. Cash money on the line for this Friday morning. Are you ready, Yaz?
6: Hell yeah.
5: All right, first email sent to me by Warren. Warren said, Beef, I got a cute girl's number for the first time. Too bad it was because she rear-ended my car.
6: Oh.
5: F My Life, what'd he say?
6: A win is a win. Take it.
5: Exactly. And sometimes that turns into dating situations, Warren. You know, be optimistic on that.
6: Yeah.
5: Yeah.
6: Have some more positivity on it.
5: Absolutely. She may feel bad that she rear-ended you and let her rear-end her.
6: I knew you were going to do that.
5: Well, I mean, it's been done before. It's happened.
6: Oh.
5: And sometimes, I hope for a fender bender. All right, next F My Life sent to me by Gianna. Gianna said, I worked up the courage to tell my supervisor that it makes me feel uncomfortable when my coworker teases me by saying a special needs client is in love with me at the residential facility I work at.
6: Oh my gosh.
5: Her response was, well, he is obsessed with you. He writes your name down hundreds of times and watches you out his window.
6: Oh no.
5: Yeah, how would you feel in this situation?
6: I don't know. That's just, That's a tough one.
5: It's delicate.
6: It's a little delicate, yeah. I don't know how I would go about it, to be honest. I think have a talk with the gentleman.
5: Yeah, but special needs, so there's really nothing that you're going to be able to say.
6: Well, okay, I'm not going to touch that subject. What's the next one?
5: I'm going to say F My Life, because it's super sweet, right, and endearing and sad, but at the same time, you know, you can't do anything about it. There's nothing you can do about it.
6: I feel like you could.
5: Well, no, there's nothing you can do. What's she going to do? Like, dress in, like, frumpy clothes and, you know, disheveled hair? Like, nothing at this point. It's like a childhood crush. When I was, my strongest crushes was that prepubescent, you know? Okay. Like, I loved hard. Loved hard. I loved teachers hard. I loved girls hard.
6: You did?
5: Yes, I was a hard lover, right?
6: Mm-hmm.
5: Which sounds weird now. And then as you get older, then, you know, you become numb and dead inside.
6: I don't know. I've heard some stories about you recently where you're still a hard lover.
5: Okay. You heard good things?
6: It's about you. You've told the stories.
5: I mean, I've been hurt hard. I've been hurt so much, though, that I'm fossilized. Do you know what I mean?
6: Like,
5: okay, whatever. Let's
6: you're
5: back
6: still
5: to Gianna.
6: A big old lover.
5: Okay, whatever. Well, you know, honestly, if I meet my kindergarten teacher again, yes, I would wipe her up in a heartbeat. Miss Miller, I still miss you, girl. I still remember you. All right, here's our next FML said by Lana. Lana said, as part of my job, I took a couple around to look at houses that are on sale. All right, she's a real estate agent. After driving them around and looking at tons of houses, the wife said, okay, I think we have enough decorating ideas.
6: Oh,
5: B? What? Oh, I'm sorry. You just need ideas and you're wasting my entire day?
6: Hell no.
5: What do you say, F My Life?
6: Hell yeah. And start requesting a freaking fee.
5: There you go. Yeah. Yeah, honestly. I mean, well, they work off commission. They don't work hourly. So, yeah, that sucks.
6: Well, there should be a gas fee now.
5: Yes.
6: If you're driving people around.
5: You're absolutely right.
6: I'm just saying.
5: All right. Final F My Life of the day sent to me by Trey. This one was crazy. Trey said, Beef, I took my girlfriend out to eat at a diner where my friend works. My friend was our waiter, but he was too busy to talk much. He did text me after, though. He texted me after we left, though, and told me that my girlfriend had slipped him her number. Dun, dun, dun.
6: Oh, did she not know that was his friend?
5: No, he was too busy to talk.
6: Ooh.
5: Shady. This is why I don't love hard no more.
6: Nah, she wanted to keep her roster strong.
5: Okay, so you're going to say big baby on that?
6: No, it's messed up.
5: Yeah.
6: It's messed up.
5: Yeah, it's super messed up. I'm going to say F my life for that,
6: it
5: Trey.
6: Is messed, yeah.
5: Yeah, definitely a kick in the gut. Good luck to you. Thank you for that email. In fact, actually, to make you feel better, I'm going to email you back and hook you up with a $20 gift certificate to Tucson Games and Gadgets.
6: Ooh, hell yeah.
5: Yeah, exactly. Heartbreak what? You know, I got a $20 gift card. I can play World of Warcraft now. I don't need a girlfriend. All right. With that said, keep in mind, we are giving away tickets and a trip, actually. So you can see AC/DC, the whole flyaway presented by Jim Click Jeep, the power trip to Vegas. 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
21: Hey, this is Bella.
5: Hey, what's up, Bella?
21: I gotta F my life.
5: All right. Yeah, lay it on me. What do you got?
21: Okay, so my best friend of forever, we've known each other since grade school. Like, I did her a huge favor and recommended her for position at my job.
5: Okay.
21: And she got it. But ever since, she's been completely awful at the job. And I mean, not only awful at the job, she comes in late to work.
6: She takes
21: long smoke breaks, like multiple times a day.
5: Oh, no.
21: You know, she's like my party friend, but I really thought she could pull herself together
5: in
21: a professional setting. So now, like, since I recommended her for the position, it's a bad reflection on me. And I'm worried, like, her and I are going to lose our job.
5: Oh, no. Oh, no. You know, we say it all the time. We repeat the saying, no good deed goes unpunished.
6: Mm-hmm.
5: And you're living this out in real time. Oh, you're just trying to.
21: Exactly.
5: Oh, yeah. So is your boss mad at you because of your recommendation?
21: Yeah. She's like, Bella, why would you ever recommend this person?
5: Oh, no. Oh.
21: Yeah, like my judgment is totally in question now.
5: Oh, yeah. Yeah, like, I mean, I think it sucks for any future friends of yours really in a bind that need a good job because there's no way you're getting.
21: Another recommendation heard. Never again. Yeah. And like how people are just like wondering about my lifestyle too.
5: Right.
21: It's kind of obvious that she's a party girl. It's a terrible situation.
5: Did you have like a good work persona, like a professional, and they had no idea that you like to have fun when you clock out?
21: I mean, I think they just thought I was like a normal person, like a professional. I didn't think anyone really thought of me outside of work like anything, but now they do.
5: I like how your friend is not a normal person. Like this, she sounds like like a tornado of chaos that is all through. That's fantastic.
21: Yeah, still like a frat boy.
5: That is too funny. Oh yeah, man. And all you're trying to do is this all. Have you talked to your friend? Did you talk to your friend at all and be like, "Hey, girl, can you like get it together? Because you're making us all look bad here."
21: Yes.
5: And what'd she say?
21: Like, you got to get it together. He's like, "Come on, like you're being too like strict. Like, get off me."
5: I'm doing fine.
21: Oh. A little delusional.
5: You have yourself a constantly unemployed friend. I mean, I can see that. I'm looking into the future. I'm like, oh, this is a woman.
21: Yeah, I mean, the thing is, she's super smart. She's just It's a shame. She just can't get it together.
5: Right. She either has to,
21: now
5: like, you know.
21: She's going to be jobless.
5: Right. She has to either be her own CEO or, but just running by anyone else's rules and stuff. I don't know. She sounds like she marches to the beat of her own drum for sure. Sounds like a good time, though. I'm not going to lie. You know, that's, I'm sure there's listeners out there being like, she sounds cute. But, okay, back to the issue at hand. Yes, you brought her into your safe space, your workspace, and now she's making you look bad because you did her a solid. That's a huge F my life.
21: Yeah, a total F my life.
5: All right. I mean, are you ever going to recommend another friend for any jobs in the future?
21: No, and I don't recommend anyone recommending a friend.
5: There you go. All right, good. Maybe we could, like, you know, we learn from your lesson here. I love it,
21: yeah,
5: Bella.
21: Yeah, hopefully help some people out.
5: Yes. Well, good luck. Hopefully your bosses don't hold it against you too hard. And then when they give it to her, that you're safe. But I wouldn't count on any promotion soon. So F my life for sure.
21: Not.
5: Yeah. Thank you for the call.
21: F my life. Thanks for letting me back. Bye.

0: Rock 2.1 KFMA. All right, it's Friday. It's time to get you caught up in the news. But I'm not talking about the news spoon-fed to us by the lamestream media. No, I'm talking about the news. The news that's in between the headlines and the lines. And to let you know what's really going on, ladies and gentlemen, it's time for another round of Ask a Conspiracist. All right, Yaz, what news caught your attention this week?
1: A man in Florida is suing after facial recognition software allegedly misidentified him as a criminal suspect, leading to his arrest and a night in jail before all charges were eventually dropped.
0: Yep, AI. You think AI got it wrong? No, AI got it exactly right. But the problem is that we've misunderstood what facial recognition is doing. It's not identifying people. It's identifying vibes and potential well-doing, potential evil-doing. Ever seen the movie Minority Report? It's very much like that.
1: Yeah.
0: Yes, they're kind of like predicting your behavior based off your vibe that you present with your face. You got resting bitch face, you might commit a felony.
1: Oh.
0: You smile all the time, you're probably going to commit two felonies.
1: Oh, you're from Florida? You already committed several felonies.
0: That is pretty fair. The AI just like, he's a resident, arrest him. Now, somewhere the computer looked at this guy and went, yeah, it's definitely a dude who would forget to return a library book. And then the police interpreted that as arrest him. This is the future. This is what Florida's doing, and it's going to spread all over the United States. AI won't identify crimes. They'll just identify energy. Soon you're going to be pulled over because your car's camera detects suspicious dad behavior, strong divorce guy, or aura, or excessive gas station hot dog activity.
1: Oh yeah, that'll red alert, alert, red flags.
0: Yep. So the scary part isn't AI recognizing your face; it's AI thinking it knows your personality. That's
1: too
0: where
1: much.
0: We're at. Yeah. What other news caught your attention this week?
1: Xbox executives say gaming has become too expensive, and that future consoles may require radically different business models instead of just more powerful hardware.
0: Yeah, we touched on this yesterday, and on the surface, you would think this is good news, but it's the worst possible news, you know, because the console wars, they have gone too far, but it's because they never were about gaming. They were all a social experiment. For 25 years, corporations have been testing how emotionally attached can a grown man become to a plastic box? And the answer is extremely.
1: Yeah.
0: Are you kidding me? I'm a cowboy in my other life. I spent many, many hours and days on the range with Arthur Morgan and company, you know, hunting and, you know, doing things. Anyways, people have spent decades defending the different consoles, Xbox, PlayStation, Nintendo, like they were defending family members. And now the companies are realizing that they created a monster because every new console now costs a paycheck, half a rent payment, or your child's college fund.
1: Yeah.
0: The next generation won't be a console, though. It'll be a subscription, and that's where it's going, and that's where things get even worse. You'll rent your own childhood memories monthly, and instead of charging $1,000 for a console, they'll charge you $9.99 a month for the rest of your life, and that way you end up spending thousands upon thousands of dollars on that console.
1: Right.
0: So the console wars didn't go too far. They successfully convinced adults to form political parties around video games. And now it's a must-have. It's a necessity, like water and sunlight. That's true. All right, what else caught your attention in the news?
1: Officials in Pomona, California are investigating how pornography images showed up and ended up inside a family-friendly city recreation guide before distributing them.
0: Oh, wow. Yeah.
1: So, I mean, they put it to halt, but...
0: Okay. Somebody accidentally put porn in a city brochure. Mm-hmm. Does anyone even read those city brochures? They do now. Now, this is what happens when nobody knows whose job it was to, like, proofread the PDF, right? Because every office has one folder called final_final_real_final_V7. Yeah. You know? You have those. And nobody knows which version is correct. So somewhere, an exhausted city employee was working at 4:58 p.m. on a Friday, accidentally dragged the wrong image into the layout, and boom, you got porn in a brochure. Now, the conspiracy is bigger than people realize because it's not about porn. It's about the fact that every organization in America is being held together by one overworked employee, three sticky notes, and pure luck. Stuff like this is going to happen because you're not paying people enough and you're working them too hard. So, you know, and how you get a quick dopamine release when you're on your, like, you know, 48th hour of your 40-hour work week? Check out a hot nude. That's what they do. So the real mystery isn't how the photos got there. It's how society functions at all. We don't know. So again, yeah. So this kind of stuff could happen all the time. Give me one more news story so I could break it down for you. Try to enlighten you today.
1: I know, enlighten me. Okay. Congress left Washington without renewing Section 702 of FISA?
0: Yeah, FISA.
1: Okay, the surveillance authority that allows intelligence agents to collect communication of foreign national abroad. Mm-hmm. Unless, you know, lawmakers act and the program expires tonight for the first time ever.
0: Oh, wow. The government accidentally let its surveillance program expire? Uh-huh. Yeah, I'll believe that. And my dog accidentally ate my homework.
1: Oh, okay.
0: This is clearly maintenance night. Think about it. Have you ever restarted your phone just because it was acting weird?
1: Yeah.
0: Right? Yeah. The government is doing the same thing. They've been spying so long that they've accumulated too much data. Their servers are now full of texts from exes, fantasy football arguments, 17 years of people Googling weird rashes at 2 a.m. That's all compounded. At some point, the system just starts lagging, and they need a brief shutdown to install updates, delete duplicate memes, and clear the cache. That's what they do, because they've been spying without warrants on us since 9/11, and the whole purpose was because of the 9/11 to protect us from future 9/11.
1: They got to delete the deleted folder.
0: Exactly.
1: You know, it's just like... too much memory.
0: And Americans, we produce more data than, we're almost a pollutant when it comes to data with the mindless and nonsense that we constantly put out there, whether it's text messaging or Googling, just random. I mean, you go through your Google history and you'll see an exhausted Google AI robot being like, are you sure you want to know about this? You're going to forget it in 3 minutes anyways.
1: No, are you sure you want to know how Oreos are made?
0: Exactly. Come on, it's like, shouldn't you be working on something that will actually better your life?
1: Oh, no.
0: Yeah,
1: no,
0: I know. But that's what it is. So that's why Congress left town. They don't want politicians standing around during a surveillance reboot. They want somebody, that's how somebody accidentally unplugs the whole thing. So to summarize, the government isn't losing surveillance powers. It's turning it off and turning it back on again. And don't worry, they'll be spying on us again in no time. In fact, they're spying on us right now.
1: Yeah.
0: Yeah. Thank you for watching. All right, with that said, don't believe everything you read. You have to learn to read between the lines, but if you can't do that, you could always ask a conspiracist.
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0: You're familiar with the pop star Olivia Rodrigo, right?
1: Oh my gosh, yes.
0: Yeah, see, I knew you would. You know, Olivia Rodrigo, she would never listen to this station. But you know who would listen to this station?
1: Who?
0: Her mom.
1: Oh.
0: Yeah, it's funny because last year she headlined Lollapalooza, but she went on the exact same time that Korn went on as well on the other stage, and her mom skipped her set to go watch Korn.
1: I think Olivia would listen to us, to be honest.
0: Well, she's yeah, listen to us, maybe banter,
1: yeah.
0: But she wasn't necessarily a fan of the music. In fact, actually, a quote from Olivia says, "My mom likes so many crazy metal bands, you would never guess just by looking at her." But yeah, no.
1: That's hot, sick.
0: Yeah, hot chicks listen to metal. So yeah, hell shout yeah. out to Olivia's mom, and you probably love this station. So here's Korn with Got the Life going out to her. It's Rock 102.1 KFMA.

0: Rockwell 2.1 KFMA, Beefy King Presents. Time for a round of survey says. Let's get caught up on, put our finger on the pulse of society and how we feel about certain things. A lot of polls being ran through throughout the week. So our first one here. A new study says Indiana is the most budget-friendly state for pizza, with the average medium cheese costing $13.95 across 10 big chains. But I guarantee you, when you do another survey of the worst-tasting pizza, Indiana's got to be in the top three.
1: Yeah,
0: you get what you pay for. They probably use American cheese on their pizza.
1: Oh, no.
0: Disgusting. It reminds, like, when I think Indiana pizza, yeah. I think school lunch pizza. The square pizza with the one pepperoni in the middle with a cheese that is questionable and probably from the government. Yes, that pizza.
1: You know, I was a fan. I liked the school pizzas.
0: You know,
1: I didn't know any better.
0: Exactly. And I was a fan, too, to a certain extent. But my best get out of school, like, sick excuse for elementary school would be on Fridays being like, you know, I really want to go to school today. It's pizza day, but I'm sick. And it would work every single time.
1: Okay.
0: So I didn't love the pizza enough to actually go to school on a Friday. I would just call out sick and use pizza as my alibi.
1: I made sure I was there every Friday at Mansfield Middle School for that pizza because it was banging.
0: Oh, look, middle school pizza did step it up. I'm talking elementary school pizza. It was crap. When I went to the, like, middle school and the middle class white kid school when I moved, they had pizza where I was like, oh, this is actual pizza with ranch. That was the first time I discovered that you eat pizza with ranch.
1: Uh-huh, same.
0: White kids taught me that.
1: Same.
0: Yeah. The school I went to before was all like Mexican kids and stuff like that. We didn't eat ranch on anything.
1: Oh, they put hot sauce?
0: Yeah. All right. So let me ask you this. You played Monopoly, right?
1: Yeah. I mean, it's been a while, but yeah, I remember.
0: Have you met anybody who's never played the game Monopoly?
1: Well, usually it'd be me who never played it, but no, I feel like everybody around me has.
0: Yeah, I mean, this is surprising, but also just a testament to how massive and generational this one game became. Just 5% of adults have never played Monopoly.
1: Oh.
0: Yeah, 5%. So 95% of people out there in the world, according to this survey, has played Monopoly at least once in their life.
1: Do they know they're playing it right now?
0: Oh, I know. And we're all stuck on Baltic Avenue. I know. Now, even though Monopoly can be a divisive board game, 21% of people love playing board games. 44% like it, and only 6% say they dislike it. So if you love board games and you want to switch it up and try something new, head out to Tucson Games and Gadgets. I'm telling you, man, I didn't mean to turn this into an endorsement, but I love going there because we discover these new games that you play with your friends. We're just like, oh, this is what a board game should be like. So, anyways, shout out to them. All right, let me ask you this question. If you were to honestly rate yourself on a scale of 1 to 10 on how attractive you are, what's your number?
1: You know I'm insecure. Give me a 6.5.
0: 6.5? Okay, I'll give you 6.5.
1: You'll give me a 6.5?
0: Well, I mean, it's more like 5.5, but I'll still give it to you.
1: Oh, my God.
0: Okay, so I would say, you know, I'm right there with you. It's crazy, too, because sometimes I feel confident enough that I'm up to like a 7.
1: Yeah.
0: But then reality slaps me in the face and puts me back down to like a 5 or 4. There are women out there that would probably argue I'm even a 4. I hate those women.
1: Yeah.
0: There are people out there that might say, hey, you're not that bad. You know, 6. I'm hoping, you know, the people would say that. I'm more like a 5.5. You know, like average on leaning towards decent, right? Do you disagree with that?
1: A little bit.
0: What would you rate me?
1: I think I'd rate you, I mean, your age, you got good skin, you got good hands, got a good job.
0: So stability, you put a lot of things.
1: Physically. I mean,
0: did that change drastically?
1: No.
0: That seemed like that was all.
1: No, because you take care of yourself.
0: Yeah, I do.
1: You take care of yourself, and I commend you for that. I'd give you a solid 7.
0: Okay, there you go.
1: Yeah, the fact that you gave me a 5.5 is crazy.
0: No, I'm saying I would give you 5.5. That's more of inches than numbers. But anyways, the poll asked Americans what they thought of themselves and rate the attractiveness. And the average answer was 6 or 7. All right, so 6, 7? That's what this online poll asked. Only 3% people said 1, that they're hideous. Yeah, you got to check in on those people and remind them they are loved. 8% said 2 or 3. 30% said 4 or 5, middle of the road on a good day, which I think is reasonable for most. 47% refuse to admit that they're average at best and say 6 or 7. So, and then 8% say 8 or 9, and 2% of psychopaths out there call themselves a perfect 10. Now, with this poll, they didn't ask for any pictures, but they should have. Like, if you say that you're a 10, now pics to prove it, or you're BSing. You know what I mean? Mm-hmm. You can't call yourself a 10 without the, like, evidence to back it up.
1: Right.
0: So, yeah, that's how it is. A lot of these comments from this poll says, depends on the effort I put in. You know, this sounds like a woman would write this and saying, the amount of sleep I've gotten the past few weeks, anywhere from a 4 to a 9. I mean, women have the ability to add a couple points to their attractiveness.
1: Yeah, you can. I mean, I got my face done. I felt a little more confident.
0: I was just talking about makeup and stuff. I'm not talking about, like, yeah, sculpting.
1: But still, it's, like, still a part of your appearance.
0: That's true.
1: I will tell you, nothing humbled me more than when I went to Mexico and I was nobody's radar because I wasn't operated on.
0: Yeah, yeah, you didn't have the BBL. Those BBLs in Mexico off the chain.
1: Just when I thought I was like, yeah, I got it going on for myself. No, I'm over here raw dogging life.
0: Yeah, yeah.
1: No lipo. No BBL.
0: I know. It is
1: just
0: crazy.
1: Just my face, but that's about it.
0: It is crazy. You do notice a difference in the clubs. Shout out Wawa's. All right, let's hit the reset. When we come back, your opportunity to win tickets for Shinedown. Don't go away. It's Rock 102.1 KFMA.
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25: Good morning and happy Friday. I'm Carson Currier with 13 News. The Arizona Board of Regents is approving a new grant to improve wildfire resilience around the state. The grant will fund a collaboration between the University of Arizona, Arizona State University, and Northern Arizona University, who will be working to protect the state's natural resources. Their efforts will specifically focus on the Sonoran Desert. Outside on your Friday and your weekend ahead, there are some potentials for some rain showers. Make sure to download our 13 First Alert weather app to get the latest updates and weather conditions near you. I'm Carson Currier with 13 News.
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0: All right, very stoked about the show that's coming up on August 4th. Yes, I'm talking about Shinedown, and all this week I've had the privilege and opportunity to hook you up with tickets for Shinedown, and I have one last pair of tickets that I want to give away right now, and yes, I want to play a game. Mm. So 600K of May, 605-362. Why say it like that? Mm. You got to be excited.
1: You stay playing games.
0: Dude, we love playing games, and so does the audience, okay? So we'll play another round of I Disagree with Sore Loser Rules on the line. So callers number 6 and 9. Call right now so you can face off against each other, and we're going to find out who our contestants are and if Sore Loser Rules will be applied after I play some music from Bush. So again, those Shinedown tickets up for grabs. Call now. Good luck.

0: Rock 1 2x1 KFMA, it's game time. Time to give away these Shinedown tickets. So let's meet our contestants here. On line one, I have Garrett. Good morning, Garrett.
1: Yeah, what's up?
0: What's up? All right, line two, we have Cade. Good morning, Cade.
2: Hey, how's it going?
0: Good, good. All right, the name of the game that we are playing is I Disagree. It's very simple. I'm going to give you a situation. You're going to give me an answer and why, you know, and try to answer it bestly. Your opponent has an opportunity to say I disagree and try to give me a better answer, and it'll be up to Yaz and I to decide who came up with the best answer.
3: Okay.
0: All right, best two out of three will be the winner of the game, and then, of course, sore loser rules are optional, so our loser will decide our winner's fate, whether he'll walk away with our last pair of tickets to Shinedown or they give themselves a second opportunity to win those tickets by having me hang up on both contestants and give them out to caller number 69. With that said, are you guys ready to play I Disagree?
1: I'm ready.
3: Mm-hmm.
0: All right, here we go. We'll start off with line one, Garrett. Garrett, you instantly become 85 years old for 1 week. What's the first thing you're doing?
1: Holy crap, I didn't think I was going to make the 85. I probably set up my cremation so they can put me in a douche and run me through one last time.
0: Yeah, nice. Going out like a boss.
3: Oh, my gosh.
0: Right. Very, right. Very nice. All right, Cade, what do you say?
2: I disagree.
0: Okay.
2: I would totally walk around shirtless and embarrass all of my grandkids as much as I possibly could before going out.
0: Nice, nice. Yeah, showing off the man boobs.
3: Hell yeah.
0: Yeah, that's a good way to go out, too. All right, Yaz, who won this first round?
3: I think the first one.
0: Yeah, I mean, Garrett running through like a douche, you know, going out like
3: wild.
0: A douche. Yeah, yeah. And knowing when you go.
3: But here's the thing. He said he would set it up.
0: Yeah.
3: So he's not dead yet.
0: No, he can't be.
3: Right.
0: Yeah, yeah. And,
3: so
0: and
3: really.
0: Look, and the thing is, and I'm backing up Garrett's argument here, is that, yes, you won't know when you're dead that you're doing this, but you'll know that after you're dead, you're going to do that. And that's kind of a comforting thought going into your final days. I got to give it to Garrett.
3: Okay,
0: so
3: I'll give
0: point,
3: it to Garrett.
0: Point for Garrett. All right, next round, we're going to ask Cade first. All right, Cade, you can know the truth to one conspiracy. Which one are you choosing and why?
3: Make it good.
0: Mm-hmm.
2: Conspiracy theories. Can we go with Epstein files? No, I'm just kidding. let's go with conspiracy theories. Have you ever heard of the planet Nebula?
0: Oh, yeah. Nebula. I mean, I heard it in Guardians of the Galaxy, but tell me, or isn't that the planet number 9 or whatever, the dark planet? Tell me more.
2: Yeah.
0: Okay.
2: So it's like a planet that's past Pluto. It's in our actual ecosystem, our solar system. It's past Pluto, and it's supposed to have life on it.
0: Yes.
3: Oh, okay.
0: Yeah, so you want to know if there's life on Nebula and if it's bangable.
2: Yes, totally.
0: Yes, that makes sense. That makes sense. Yeah, that makes sense.
1: Hell Nebula, but I'll agree with that.
0: Well, Gary, you have to disagree and give me a better answer here.
1: Well, I disagree.
0: Okay. And
1: it's
0: what?
1: It's all about the moon.
0: Okay.
1: We never made it to the moon. Everybody wants to know that, right?
2: Oof.
0: Yeah.
3: Dang.
0: Getting controversial. The moon. He just says the moon.
3: Yeah, that's all you got to say.
0: Okay. Now, as much as I agree with both conspiracies, they're both wild, great conspiracies. I do have to lean towards Cade. You know, Nebula doesn't get brought up enough. The moon conspiracy does get brought up all the time. Mm-hmm. Did we land on the moon? What's the problem getting back there? And now we're allegedly setting up bases.
3: Exactly. And why aren't we talking more about Nebula?
0: Exactly.
1: You gotta know.
3: There you go.
0: Because Nebula agents are working inside the government. Boom!
3: They're listening to our phones!
1: Oh, wow.
0: And they're super bangable! Okay, so giving a point to Cade. Right. We're all tied up. Alright, here we go. Last round. Whoever gets this point will be our winner, and it'll be up to our loser to decide what we're going to do there. So we'll start with Garrett. Garrett, you must eat one food every day for a year. What's your choice and why?
1: Steak.
0: Steak. Ooh, like a man.
1: Steak.
0: Okay.
1: Because I'm a man. I mean, come on. You got to have steak.
0: Yeah. That is a pretty manly answer. Yeah, I mean, you feel like that's a manly answer,
1: what
0: yes?
1: What would I do without steak, right?
0: Yeah. I mean, he would turn into the Rock. If he ate steak every single day, all the fat melts away. Yeah. It turns into nothing but muscle.
3: Girl, you're going to get sick.
0: I don't know. That's a caveman diet. All right, Cade, what say you?
2: I disagree, man. I think pizza. Pizza is the absolute go-to. You can eat it for breakfast, lunch, dinner, cold, hot.
0: That is true. I mean, a cold steak doesn't necessarily hit all the time, you know? Mm. You can still eat it, though. I've had cold steak on salad, but... Yeah, I mean, I will say this. The ramifications of eating steak every day, I think if you're a little leaner, you're looking good, you're ready to go. Eat pizza every day, you turn into, like, Pizza the Hut from Spaceballs, you know? Like, like that's a lot of carbs. It's delicious.
3: Yeah.
0: But you're not banging. You're not banging. All right, so the decision's out of my hands, Yaz. I'm going to have to make this hard decision for you. Whoever you lean towards will be our winner. Then it'll be up to our loser to decide what we do from there. So who had the better answer and why?
3: I feel like pizza because you just have more of a variety to choose from. I mean, if you're going to stick to pizza, guess what? I'm going to have cheese pizza. I'm going to have pepperoni pizza.
0: Yeah.
3: Pineapple pizza. Jalapeno pizza.
2: That's it.
0: Yeah, I mean, we would all be fat.
3: Yeah, variety.
0: And happy, though. Fat and happy, I guess.
3: You can work out. There's nothing that says you can't.
0: Yeah, you could.
3: It's an option.
0: All right. Well, yeah, I mean, yeah, that is a good point. So we'll say pizza was the right answer there. With a score of 2-1, our winner is Cade. Congratulations, yes. Cade. But don't celebrate too soon because it's not up to me whether or not you get these tickets. It's 100% up to Garrett. Now, is there anything you want to say to Garrett before he makes his decision on whether or not you get these tickets?
2: Hey, Garrett. Man, it was a good game. I have really been trying to win tickets for this Shinedown show. I would really love to go see him, man.
0: All right, yeah. That's a heartfelt plea to Garrett from Cade. Garrett, what say you? Does Cade walk away with these tickets, or would you like to give yourself another opportunity to win these tickets, my last pair of tickets of the week, and then have me give them out to call number 69, which could be you, could be Cade, could be anyone listening on their way to work today?
1: No, Cade's got them.
0: Look at that.
2: Thank you, man. Yes.
0: There's a bromance of brewing. You know what I mean?
3: They're going to go together.
0: Game recognized game. I like that. That's a good way to end the week. So karma's on your side, Garrett. Hopefully when we give out more tickets to Shinedown, as I'm sure we will as we get closer to the date on August 4th, you can call back in and win the next time, all right?
1: Right on. Appreciate it.
0: I appreciate you. Excellent answers from both of you, though.
3: Yes.
0: I wish I had an extra pair. With that said, let's hit the reset. We got more Beef Egan Presents coming up right after this. It's Rock 102.1 KFMA.
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4: From the Arizona Lotus Traffic Center.
7: There's an east side accident at Wilmot and Broadway. Take Jessica to Carondelet to avoid it. A disabled vehicle westbound I-10 that's near Valencia Road, milepost 267. And a crash off left on eastbound I-10 that's near Pinal Air Park Road. That's milepost 234. No substantial backup caused from that accident, so just stay the course. Delay heading west on Country Club at Aviation Parkway. Take Alvernon to 22nd Street. And that's traffic. I'm Elaine Bronson.
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0: Look, you're going to get out of here for the margaritas from Whiskey Del Bach, which is on you. But while you're here, let me get you some headlines. What caught your attention in the news today, legitimately?
3: All right. Well, Elon Musk seems to think that he can just build data centers in space. Which would reduce the need to pack them into, like, Kentucky, right?
0: Yeah.
3: So, I mean, it says, the headline reads, Elon Musk says SpaceX doesn't need magic to put AI data centers up in space.
0: Yeah, you know, honestly, with the amount of water these AI data centers are consuming, it, like, I feel like, okay, is this the answer? I'm not opposed to it. Obviously, it's above my pay grade as far as logistically would it work. But if it conserves water here on this planet, yeah, put those bastards up in space.
3: Yeah.
0: Yeah.
3: I think the most exhausting thing about it is needing to hear about it, right? So in a roughly 31-minute video posted on Monday, SpaceX CEO Elon Musk and other company leaders discussed the company's focus on orbit AI data centers. Could you imagine just like sitting there like, is this guy for real?
0: Yeah. And honestly, we not only do we trash this planet, we trash the outside of this planet. So like if there is a, you know, alien life out there and intelligence, when they come by this planet, we look like the garbage dumpster of the solar system with everything floating around this planet. Right. And it's like, let's just put some more trash up there. Out of sight, out of mind. Right. What can go wrong? Well, if a data center comes crashing down, that's a big ass meteor that's going to hurt somebody. So, yeah.
3: Do you want to guess how much this would cost?
0: Oh, probably, you know, made up numbers. I don't believe they're, you know, oh, it's a trillions of billions. Yeah.
3: 26.5 trillion.
0: Okay. Okay. All right. Well, now I'm back on just data centers on Earth and you saltwater, dude. Figure it out.
3: Figure it out.
0: Gosh.
3: All right.
0: I mean, I do love my ChatGPT, man. I like making funny graphics. The other day, I put a mustache on Rico's girlfriend to show him that they look similar.
3: Oh my gosh, Rico has a girlfriend?
0: Oh, I shouldn't have said that on the radio, but it doesn't matter. The point is, I probably consumed like 100 gallons of water just for that image. Worth it.
3: Wow.
0: Yeah, it was hilarious.
3: Yeah, sometimes I'm just like, do I really need AI to make a social media caption for me?
0: Yeah.
3: You know, it's know. Just like, eh.
0: Well, how are you going to come up with hashtags?
3: How am I going to come up with it?
0: I know, I get it. All right, well, we'll see if that's the case. And $26 trillion, don't worry, we're making up numbers and money anyway. Yeah. So when you're rich, it doesn't matter.
3: Right? What's the national debt?
0: Well, hold your breath because there's certain government officials like, hold my beer. We could double that. We can make sure a data center is not as much as the national debt. All right. What else is happening in the news?
3: A new study says laughter can help kids lower stress, strengthen relationships, and even improve their brain activity.
0: There you go. Laughter truly is the best medicine. That's why you ride with us every morning. Absolutely. Cortisol levels, everything. You know, laughter is the key to unlocking all the great chemicals in your brain to motivate you and balance you out in life. So keep on laughing. All right, what else?
3: Carnival Cruise Line is cracking down on bikini wearing at the South Pacific destinations out of respect for the tribal locals.
0: See, locals got, like, what is it, flapjack breasts. So they're just like, come on, don't be getting off the boats with those freshly augmented perfect boobs because you're making us all depressed.
3: Yeah, so, like, how do you even go about that? I don't know. I went on my first cruise a couple years ago, and I don't think that I would do it again, to be quite honest with you. It just felt a little iffy to me.
0: Right.
3: Put me on a Disney cruise, maybe I'll change my mind.
0: No.
3: But I don't know. There was something about it that I was like, people thrive off these things.
0: Yeah.
3: What they're wearing, too. I'm like, damn, I'm over here insecure about me. Girl. And
0: you should be insecure about you.
3: I was like, you put a shirt on.
0: I get it. That's funny, though. And of course, it's Westerners going into different parts of the world and stuff. Like, what? Yeah, I can't wear a thong bikini? It's like, you're not in America anymore. You know what I mean? Cover up the cellulite a little bit for the locals.
3: It looks like passengers were advised to avoid wearing G-strings, thongs. What is this? Just to visit the island. Like, you just can't, like, put those little monokinis on.
0: Is it because they have rapey locals?
3: I don't know. But it says the dress code applies not only to the beaches, but also to the public areas.
0: Yeah. Yeah.
3: No. Such as markets, churches, and community gatherings.
0: Get your G-string ass out of that church. They don't need to be there. Yeah, I don't know. Save it for the beaches. But yeah, if you're going into town, yeah, dress accordingly. That makes sense. Honestly, I don't hate that. And then on the cruise, you're wearing that all day long. I mean, I was seeing something about a cruise that is essentially like no single men allowed. It's basically a sex swinger cruise.
3: Oh.
0: Right? It's for women, right? Who want to get with women, but also want to dabble with dudes, but the dudes have to be married to another woman.
3: What?
0: Those are pretty lucky dudes, and that's a very messy boat.
3: Interesting.
0: At the end of the day, I would not want to be the cleaning crew for that cruise ship.
3: No.
0: Right. Yeah, and the buffet is going to be pretty gnarly, too.
3: The buffet. Do it cubicles. I don't want to make eye contact with whoever I saw the night before.
0: Yeah, they're all nude. Be like, excuse me, sir, can you get your balls out the mashed potatoes? Thanks. Yeah, I was looking at those and I'm not hungry anymore, but no. Still. Yeah. All right, what else caught your attention?
3: In Venezuela, debt collectors are dressing up as the devil to scare people into paying what they owe.
0: Is it working in Venezuela?
3: I mean, if it's a headline story,
0: yeah,
3: it's got to be working somehow.
0: You better pay your money.
3: Could you imagine just like waking up? Imagine waking up and he's just like, you owe me $37.
0: I mean, if it's a way to get the money, it's, I guess it's better than robocalls. All right.
3: I guess so. I mean, I got one more.
0: Okay.
3: The Vagina Museum in England.
0: Thank you.
3: Yes, the Vagina Museum in England says the people keep stealing a MILF magnet from one of its displays.
0: Oh, is it a good looking magnet?
3: Well, that's what I'm going to look at. So there are, it's like a magnet display.
0: Yeah.
3: But it's like multiple different, like, it's very like generic looking. So it's like literally just like a square magnet that's like, that just says different things like melting, change, witch, hot, rage. So like the MILF one is always missing.
0: Okay.
3: So it's a, it's an art display.
0: Okay. It wasn't like pictures of vaginas and being like, no kids, one kid, two kids, three kids.
3: I don't know. I don't know what this looks like, but it just, it says that on Monday people kept stealing the MILF magnet from the display. And so the display, like I mentioned, it's just like a big old refrigerator wall.
0: Yeah.
3: With just like a bunch of names. And you can take any of them. The confused one, the sweaty one, the young one.
0: No, they all want to steal the MILF one.
3: Steal the MILF.
0: They all want to say they're MILFs. Yeah. Yeah. And every MILF Monday, they steal a MILF magnet.
3: MILF Monday.
0: Yeah. Yeah, which is great. I love it. I can't wait to visit the Vagina Museum, you know, probably a couple times and then I'll lose interest. All right. Thank you for your headlines here. Yes. Coming up next, we're going to be hanging out with Whiskey Del Bach talking about their margaritas and more. We got music on the way from Stain, so turn it up. It's Rock 102.1.

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18: 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All right, so yeah, you guys gotta go to KFMA.com and jack up any of those gift certificates that you have left for a Whiskey Del Bach. But we're not talking about Half Price Friday. We just had the World Margarita Championship happen on Saturday.
19: Yes.
18: Right. And I was actually pleasantly surprised to hear that you guys actually participated in the World Margarita Championship, right? Because it's a whiskey, and whiskey's not necessarily known to be associated with margaritas.
19: Correct.
18: But I guess it's just not like that's a stigma you want to change, right?
20: Absolutely. And this cocktail does it for sure. We used our unaged spirit, so it's Old Pueblo. Okay. Which is just right off the still, and then a little watered down for make it a little more palatable. So, but it's a really interesting kind of funky taste to it. What do you say?
19: Unique,
20: Jenna? Unique,
19: unique.
20: Funky in a good way.
18: All right, yeah, unique. So, but it does. So you're saying it doesn't necessarily taste like the whiskey that you would normally provide.
19: Absolutely not.
18: Yeah. But does it taste like tequila?
19: No. To me, it's more like mezcal on the nose because it is super smoky. It does have that mesquited smokiness to it.
18: Right.
19: And it's more like a bacanora on the tongue. Like, that's what I feel like our Old Pueblo tastes like.
18: Okay, nice.
19: No, it is very
18: those
19: unique.
18: Those are good things. Yeah, yeah, absolutely. But still, like, Sonoran in
19: a
18: way.
19: Oh, yeah, for
18: right,
19: sure.
18: Right. And it has that, you know, signature mesquite flavor that Whiskey Del Bach is known for. Right. And did you guys win the margarita competition?
19: Like we I won said, we the hearts and minds of everybody.
18: See, I feel like you got robbed strictly because you weren't using like a mezcal or a tequila in a margarita because, you know, always it's the innovators. It's the first person that never gets the acknowledgement of like the 10th person to do
20: it.
18: You know, so yeah, basically you created the wheel.
20: Well, I think so. And we did, we had a lot of research and development time with this one.
19: Oh, yeah.
20: Which was hard work, but we did it. But we did it for you.
18: Yes.
20: But yeah, we infused it with pineapple.
18: Okay.
20: And we just used it just like you would a tequila or, you know, just a regular margarita recipe. And it turned out really
19: amazing.
18: Really. Yeah, really. Well, here, you know, like, I'll be the judge of this. And then I'm going to have Slobby Robbie and Brittany battle in on the podcast here shortly. So I'm honestly, if we have another one laying around, I'm sure they would both appreciate that. What do you have as the garnish in here?
19: That is a dehydrated lime.
18: Yeah, look, it looks fancy. Okay, yeah, it tastes like a margarita, and I could taste the mesquite flavor as well.
20: Yes.
18: That's super good, and the pineapple.
19: Mm-hmm.
18: Okay, yeah, okay, maybe you did get robbed, dude.
20: What did we call this?
19: We called it the White Dog Tropic.
20: The White Dog Tropic?
19: Yeah, yeah.
18: You got a can.
20: The distillery, so if anybody wants to stop by and try it out for themselves, we have some chilling down right now.
18: Are you canning it or are you just like pouring it?
20: We're just pouring it.
18: Okay.
20: Well, we have it. There's a sale for it right now. $5.
18: $5 for the White Dog. White Dog
19: Tropic.
18: So. White Dog Tropic. That's how'd you guys come up with the name? How many margaritas deep are you? Where you're like, you know, we're Scott White Dog. Was it White Dog Tropic?
19: It was a few. We were a few deep. Yeah. Mm-hmm.
20: Research and development, like I said.
18: I love it. Now, speaking of people being able to pick it up here, so like, are you guys, remind me again with your fantastic setup that you have at the distillery. Where you have the drinking area in the bar, which is one of the best looking aesthetics for sitting down, drinking, doing whiskey tours and everything. You're open to the public for people to do that tonight, tomorrow.
20: Yeah.
18: Yeah. So, yeah. So what are your hours again?
20: We've expanded our hours on Thursday nights, Friday nights, and Saturday nights. We're staying up until 8.
18: Mm-hmm.
20: And we call our tasting room bar a La Escondida because it's a challenge to find. It is hidden.
18: Yes, it is.
20: But if it's one of those things. It's a Tucson gem. And if you know, you know, right?
18: Absolutely. Absolutely. It's right there off of the 10, too, you know. And on the frontage road. And yeah, it is a distillery. So you're going to see essentially like one strip of buildings where it's all like, you know, like warehouse type deal. And yeah, Whiskey Del Bach is in there. And inside it, it's almost like a speakeasy in a way. It's 100% vibe of a speakeasy. You go through the front door and then you're magically taken away into a bar that shouldn't legally exist, you know?
20: That's how it feels.
18: It's yes.
20: It makes it fun, right?
18: Absolutely. So you're a happy hour. Your pregame, your kickoff this weekend, your adventure is happening in Whiskey Del Bach in the distillery there, and you get these White Dog. I what's the last name again?
19: White Dog Tropic.
18: White Dog Tropic. Drop the Tropic, dude. White Dog is where it's at. Because you know when you're there, you know people are going to be like, give me another white dog. They're going to drop
20: exactly
18: Tropic.
20: That's what we want.
18: Yeah.
19: With the accent and everything. Yes.
18: Yes.
20: I must ask in that accent.
18: Yeah, absolutely. Yeah, this is great. I can't even believe there's not tequila in it. This unaged. Do you sell these bottles of unaged?
20: You do, actually.
18: Really?
20: They're $36.
18: Is there a demand for that?
20: You know, it has its fans. It's kind of like a cult classic, I always say. Mm-hmm. Yeah, it's a little polarizing to some, but some will just come in and drink it on ice. This has kind of inspired us to infuse it because now we can, we're going to try it with strawberries. We're going to try it with cucumber. So, this is an opportunity. Yeah, this is an opportunity for us to really, this is our foundational. I mean, this is the real stuff. This is right off the still. So,
18: yeah.
20: And it's proofed down, but it's, this is where we started. So.
18: Well, I can't wait. I mean, I'm a fan of the white dog. I can't wait to try the pink dog, the green dog.
20: You got it. We're
18: starting.
20: Yeah,
18: there's a whole line. Yeah. How are you spelling dog? Are you doing AWG?
20: I think we are now.
18: Well, I love it. And I'm sure it was still fun participating in the margarita challenge. And it wasn't your first time being there, right? Yeah. Did you learn a couple things where you'd have to tweak for the judges to go in and bring home a trophy next time? Or
20: yeah, flattery will get you everywhere, I think, in those. But, the judges were excellent. They, we had a really good time.
18: Yes.
20: When Jane and I walked in, we were convinced we had it. We had places to put our trophy already at the bar, we just really love this cocktail. So.
18: It is really tasty. It really is.
20: But, those festivals are always a lot of fun. And like she said, we get an opportunity to really talk to people and do the liquid to lips and people. We're creating raving fans. Like we like to say, the distillery, and being part of those competitions, you get to meet a lot of industry folk. You get to have again that one-on-one time with people. Which
19: basically, what we're doing is we're taking the experience of Whiskey Del Bac and bringing it to the public.
18: Right. Yeah, and it's such a great social event too because everyone's getting liquored up.
20: Absolutely.
18: So they're not as shy. It's just like, let me tell you a little bit about myself for the next 30 minutes. Pour me another white dog. Well, I love it. All right, guys, make sure you check out Whiskey Del Bac. And again, don't forget about that Half Price Friday. You get totally hooked up. You can do a whiskey tasting tour, the whole nine, and you go to kfma.com, grab them while supplies last. So I think for $25, you get a $50 gift certificate. It's as simple as that. So thank you so much for pouring the white dog. Save some for Wasabi Robbie. I know he's going to want to drink
19: some
18: as we get our podcast broadcast going. So we'll hit the reset, be back with more right after this. 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
26: From the Arizona Lotus Traffic Center.
27: There's an east side accident at Wilmot and Broadway. Take Jessica to Carondelet to avoid it. A disabled vehicle westbound I-10 that's near Valencia Road, milepost 267. And a crash off left on eastbound I-10 that's near Pinal Air Park Road. That's milepost 234. No substantial backup caused from that accident, so just stay the course. Delay heading west on Country Club at Aviation Parkway. Take Alvernon to 22nd Street. And that's traffic. I'm Elaine Bronson.
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1: Right.
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1: 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We're back here live on Rock 102.1 KFMA. It's Beef Egan Presents, joined by Brittany Battle and Slobby Robbie. It's a personality-packed podcast broadcast, and I'm glad you guys came in because I have a question that I want an answer to by the end of the show. And we want to try to answer the debate that the internet has been asking this week, and you may have seen this. Who's least funny? Between these four actors, Jack Black, Seth Rogen, Steve Carell, Will Ferrell. And I know that you both have strong opinions on this, and I actually did a little bit of the research and the math to try to come up with a conclusive answer by the end of the show. But that's the initial question. Your first instinct when I say who's least funny out of these four, what would you say, Slobby?
2: Oh, by far Seth Rogen. Yeah. I already knew that. Yeah.
1: Now, you're saying by far Seth Rogen, and because why?
2: I think that he's a good writer and storyteller. I just don't think he's as inherently funny as, you know, I would say Will Ferrell by far number one right there. You know, as far as just, he's just so natural and so smooth and he's just funny.
1: Yeah.
2: You know, he doesn't have to play a guitar and jump around. And he, you know, and I think Seth Rogen is
1: really, shots
2: I think
1: fired
2: Seth Rogen would tell you he's the least funny of those four people.
1: Well, I mean, yeah, there's humility in Seth Rogen, who, you know, obviously has been playing the same character for 20 years. So he's going to say, you know, that amongst those. But that's also the PC answer. I mean, if you were to say off the top of your head who's the least funny in this list, what would your opinion be, Brittany Battle?
0: It's not Will Ferrell. We know that. Everybody knows that. So right. We could just close the debate on that, on number one. But it's Seth. I mean, the only thing funny about him is his laugh. That's about it.
1: Now, you would say this as an argument, but really, when you look at the math and some of their entire catalog and career, yeah, the math as far as box office draw, right? What the accolades that they have won, you know, and so on and so forth. There's a lot of things to take into account of what is universally funny. And sometimes you play a character, and that character hits so much, you just keep returning to the well. And it could be said and argued that all four men distinctively play a version of themselves every single time we see them on the screen. So I'm going to present a case to you for each of these and then see if your answer at the end of this will remain the same. Now, Seth Rogen, again, knee-jerk reaction, stoner comedy icon. But let's talk about Jack Black first and why Jack Black may be the least funny. All right.
0: Oh, really?
1: Yeah, it could be. Now, the prosecution would say he's more entertaining than funny. Right. So people love Jack Black's energy. They love his singing and they love his personality more than his actual jokes. Right. When you think of Jack Black.
2: Sure.
1: You know.
2: Yeah. He doesn't exactly scream stand up.
1: Right. Yeah. He screams, I'm going to fall down and you're going to laugh because fat man fall is funny. Right.
0: Like, who do you want at a roast? Like, who's going to write the most intelligent, funny content?
2: Well, yeah. I mean,
1: we've seen Seth Rogen do roast, host roast, and actually do pretty good in stand up.
2: I think what my knee-jerk reaction to the question was, who's just the most inherently funny on the spot?
1: Yeah.
2: I think Jack Black's the second least funny, for sure. Because, again, he's more musical. He's more performance. He's silly. He's sort of a nepo baby of sorts, too.
1: That's
2: so
1: true.
2: He didn't get there the old-fashioned way through stand-up, you know, like some of the OGs have. And Seth Rogen came in through writing. So, those, you know, your case is strong. I just have a stronger case for Seth Rogen being the worst.
1: We're only scratching the surface, I promise you.
2: Right.
1: All right, so let's talk about it. So for Jack Black, the prosecution will say that the family movies boosted his career, right? Obviously, Kung Fu Panda, Mario, Jumanji, Minecraft, all huge hits. When we break down the box office, they're going to be a factor. But again, they are all very safe, made for family movies. And it's just like The Rock. You want to call The Rock the best movie star when really all of his palatable movies in the last 15 years have been Disney flicks.
2: Well, Jack Black was in Nacho Libre, you know? And so

0: like, come on, you know. And so he's done some cool stuff.
1: Yes.
0: And of course, Tenacious D is some of his stronger stuff.
1: Yeah.
2: Could you consider him the funniest musician? Because in terms of music, hands down, top of the line, don't give a...
1: That's a different debate for a different time because this category, you know, is not necessarily musicians unless you count Will Ferrell and his ability to drum or for the Red Hot Chili Peppers.
2: That was so good.
1: You know, which he is good.
0: Or his ability to cowbell.
1: Yeah, he's a mean cowbeller. The guy percussion, the guy's got rhythm. You know, Will Ferrell knows how to bang, but that's not the discussion yet. For Jack Black, he has no defining TV comedy role. As opposed to these others... We'll definitely have an argument for that. But for Jack Black, you know, he's made a couple cameos, but nothing has stuck. So it's more Jack Black being Jack Black than actual characters. The prosecution will present this as essentially the same lovable maniac in every movie. I don't care what you name him. You know, if he's... What's the name in Minecraft again?
2: Steve? No,
1: Steve. Steve. Right? So he's Steve. But Steve is just Jack Black. Right?
2: Yeah.
1: So.
2: But you know, there are 3 billion. So there's, 8 billion people on Earth? There's, 3 billion people that play video games.
1: Yeah.
2: It's wild. It's a wild market.
1: Right.
2: And they just loved him in that. I mean, I watched it with my kids, and I was like, it's good. You know, it's all right. But I wasn't like, I gotta see that again.
1: It was.
2: And again.
1: That was somewhat of a surprising blockbuster mega hit.
2: Yeah.
1: But it doesn't surprise me with that. Had the fan base, you know? Yeah. You know, were you surprised by that?
0: I wasn't surprised. I think the ensemble cast was strong. You know, you've got some pretty funny people in there. I think that in the same sense of Barbie and Masters of the Universe, it was very meta and it understood them its own assignment.
1: Yeah.
0: And so not that he was a part that I felt like shined. I think overall, it was more surprisingly well done.
1: Yeah, actually, I enjoyed it. I didn't hate
0: funny.
1: It. Yeah,
0: it
1: I didn't hate it. Now, okay, so the defense on Jack Black, though, you know, some things were mentioned in the defense. School of Rock is untouchable. No one mentioned that, but School of Rock is classic. Tenacious
0: more
1: D.
0: More of real, and he's done, and it's more serious.
1: Yeah. Yeah, well, and Tenacious D created an entire comedy music genre, right? They're icons. Box office resume of the four, he's got the biggest, even though a lot of them are all family flicks and animated films. He's got the biggest box office out of all four. Kids, teens, and adults all know him, so he's kind of generational talent. So basically, Jack Black might not have the smartest jokes, but he's probably the most universally loved. But we still have more cases to go through, whether it comes to Seth Rogen, who's coming up next, which we'll talk on the podcast broadcast. So, you know, Steve Carell, which some would argue is the driest humor, like funniest man in the world. And then, of course, Will Ferrell, who sometimes he does have some misses, but mostly always hits. So we're talking about that on the podcast broadcast with Brittany Battle and Slobby Robbie. 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

0: question. Rock 1251, KF May. Again, we're trying to just answer an internet meme that's been going around all over the place. Who's the least funniest out of the four actors? You know, Jack Black, Seth Rogen, Steve Carell, Will Ferrell. It's good, right? That's not even tequila, dude.
1: Bach came through today.
2: What a great job he has. I come in, he's like, hey, I got whiskey for you. I'm like, yeah, that's my boy.
0: Yeah, exactly. It's Friday. This is how we Friday, you know. All right, let's go into the case, the curious case of Will Ferrell. Will Ferrell, you know, is now finally coming back with some more stuff, right? But he kind of took a couple years off. He kind of like went back. Maybe he wanted to focus on his family. Who knows? I do know that he fell out of a friendship with, what's his name? The Step Brothers co-star, John C. Reilly.
1: Really?
0: Yeah, because John C. Reilly got the role as Jerry Buss in the Lakers show that was on Showtime on HBO, which unfortunately got canceled mid-run.
1: Oh, what a great show.
0: I know. HBO effed it up. And I wonder if they would have canceled if Will Ferrell was involved. But Will Ferrell wanted to play Jerry Buss so bad that he let it affect the relationship he had with John C. Reilly.
1: He's a bigger Lakers fan than I would imagine.
0: But at the same time, the creator and director was like, he's just a better Jerry Buss, dude. It's okay, you know?
2: Yeah.
0: But still, that was enough. I mean, Will Ferrell is competitive. He's that dog when it comes to roles he really wants.
1: Oh, I didn't know that.
0: Yeah, well, it's interesting. So here's the case as to why Will Ferrell might be the least funniest of the four. And it's a flimsy case because Will Ferrell, you know, his work speaks for himself. But the prosecution would say he's the most polarizing comedian here, right? Because people either quote him daily or can't stand him, all right? Loud doesn't equal funny. Part of his comedy routine, and really what made him break out in SNL, was his screaming characters. Hell, he made a movie just based off of that premise alone. It's called Kicking and Screaming. It's like, what if I got jacked up on caffeine and yelled at kids? Hilarity. About $80 million at the box office.
1: Story of my life.
0: Exactly. His style aged worse than the others, right? And he has more misses than anybody on this list. And that's the thing. We're going to talk about the movies that we love of Will Ferrell, and we forgot about the movies that just swung hard and missed even harder. And there's a lot of them on their list, right? So here's the defense. And the defense is literally just movies, right? Because out of all the misses, he has some blockbuster, timeless classics on this list that you could watch today and be just as entertained as if they came out day one. Anchorman. Right? Where would you rank
1: strong.
0: That? Yeah.
2: Very strong.
0: Step Brothers.
1: Stronger.
0: Right?
2: Yeah.
0: Talladega Nights.
2: Oh, I forgot about that one.
0: I know, but that's Elf.
2: Oh.
1: Strongest.
2: Absolutely strongest across all generations.
0: Yeah. And on top of that, he also had one of the greatest SNL runs ever.
2: That means a lot.
0: In comedy, it means everything. Yeah. And that's the college.
1: One of the last to do that. To
0: right.
1: To have a really good SNL run straight into movies.
0: Right. A strong, iconic, like, I mean, not even Adam Sandler, because Adam Sandler wasn't even that great on SNL, but then became big in movies. Mike Myers, I guess, would be a little comparable there. Mm. But yes, if SNL is comedy college, he was valedictorian. You know?
2: I'm just glad you didn't have Martin Short on here, because I would have just been done. I'd be like, case is closed. He's the best.
0: You know
2: I'm glad you have the four you have. It gives a
1: well, these guys are contemporaries of each other.
0: Yes.
1: You know, that's what's great. Yeah. We can't start talking about SNL alum and start talking about Bill Murray and some of these guys that would knock everyone out of the box. You know,
0: right.
1: So these guys are contemporaries of each other. They're peers. I think it's fair.
0: Yes, yeah. Yeah, and the Martin Short debate would go along with, like, Steve Martin and, you know, the previously mentioned, the early SCTV type of class. And
2: now, this came from the internet meme. This wasn't you, Beef Vegan, putting this together. The
0: case I put together, the meme, is what inspired it. So I've seen this meme now a couple times, and now just like, okay, that's what we want to talk about, because it's always something where people say they have a clear-cut answer on, but it's opinion, obviously.
1: Most of Beef's good ideas are based around memes.
0: Yes, absolutely.
1: My
0: entire life.
1: Is that why
2: I love you so much? It must be. Yeah,
0: yes, I'm meme-based.
1: Beef memeing.
0: Well, in closing for Will Ferrell, if you remove Will Ferrell, half the memes, speaking of which, from 2004 to 2014, disappear. Okay.
1: Right.
0: All right. So here's how we're going to break
1: down.
0: Good
1: segue.
0: Yeah. Thank you. Thank you.
1: I like that.
0: Yeah. You set
1: that
0: up.
1: Like what you did there.
0: Yeah. All right. So here's a rapid fire stat battle. Okay. If we're breaking down just a simple categories, most awards, that goes to who do you think? Who won the most awards out of the four?
1: Ooh, oh, like serious.
0: All of it. Serious and not. I'm talking about everything from Oscars to Kids' Choice Awards.
1: Oh, Jack Black, probably.
2: I don't know. Elf took it somewhere.
1: Yeah, but he wasn't winning awards and accolades. True, Elf was like a cult classic after the fact.
2: Help me think through that.
1: Yeah, I would say Jack Black because of the kid stuff.
0: Okay, what would you say?
2: Yeah, I would probably Jack Black. I don't think it's Seth.
0: You're both way wrong. Steve Carell won the most awards. Yeah. All right, biggest box office.
1: Emmys.
0: Who won the biggest box office? And Golden Globes, yeah. But who got the most money?
2: Elf. Get me out of it.
1: Yeah.
2: It's Will Ferrell.
1: It has to be. I would hope Will Ferrell's made the most money, although you alluded to him not earlier, so I'm stressed.
0: Yeah. Yeah, and you're both wrong. It was Jack Black. He's made the most money at the box office. Yes. Wow. Who had the most quotable movies?
2: Movies, not anything else.
0: Yes, just movies. Brittany Battle.
2: You know, let's go with Seth on that.
0: You're going Seth Rogen.
2: Wild hair.
0: Okay, what do you say, Robbie?
1: Yeah, I mean, there's some great quotes from the super bads of the world.
2: Yep.
1: But I think Anchorman has just so many, just that one movie alone.
0: What's your favorite Anchorman quote?
1: I like early on, there was a preview before the movie came out.
0: Yeah.
1: And it was just a very short snippet of Will Ferrell looking around the studio. And he goes, "Everybody, come see how good I look." And, you know, and I'm like, you know,
0: yeah.
2: Mine was San Diego, a whale's vagina.
0: Yes. Yeah. I mean, we can't even play San Diego as Roadrunners without mentioning whale's vagina.
1: Well, hey, look, it's a cool character that really resonated at the time. It wasn't a cult classic. After, I remember seeing memes on MySpace of the movie before the movie came out.
0: Right.
1: Sort of like Napoleon Dynamite or something.
0: Yeah.
1: So it was a cultural, you know, icon before it came out, which is, you know, hard to do.
0: Yeah, and 100% you're right. Most quotable movies was Will Ferrell, okay? Most influential writer? That should be open and shut. You know the answer there, Robbie. You said it many times. Go ahead and say it.
1: I just, Seth, just because, and I know he's teamed up with his, you know, childhood buddy, and I think they just make a great team.
0: Yeah.
1: You know, I think one thing you can say about Superbad, the writing is so good. It sounds much more natural. You know, a Will Ferrell movie doesn't need to be well written. You're just putting them in situations. I think the same goes for Steve Carell. You're putting him in a situation, and then he's funny. You know, and Jack Black's not writing a lot of his own stuff.
0: No, he's not writing anything, except for songs, maybe. Our best TV legacy will go to who, Brittany?
2: Oh, it has to be Steve Carell. TV legacy? Yeah.
1: I mean, you're talking about the new modern Cheers. You know, you're talking about a show that makes people sit down and feel comfortable watching 10 of them. The most repeatable show, you know, ever.
2: The most permission to make fun of your boss, you know? It allowed people to go to their 9-to-5s or just on a different...
1: That non-self-aware D-bag in your life,
2: yes.
1: You know? Where you're like, this guy. Well, I guess in my case, myself. But for everyone else, someone you know in your life.
0: Right? Yeah. All right. So, yes, you're right. Steve Carell. And he has a couple other great projects, too. Best SNL legacy will be Will Ferrell, of course, but also the only out of those four, even though Steve Carell did audition for Saturday Night Live, did not get the role. Most recognizable worldwide out of the four. Who's that going to be?
1: It's got to be me, Jack Black.
2: I was thinking Will Ferrell because just of his... diversity of content and things he's shown up in.
1: Sure.
0: Yeah, his stuff might be more American-based, though. Even though Will Ferrell did do a comedy, 100% Spanish.
1: People in Japan like, Jack Black! You know?
0: They are like that.
2: And you're right. I mean, just the Minecraft even. And I know that's a newer one, but you're right.
0: Yeah, and Kung Fu Panda and all that. Kung Jack Fu. Black is the most recognizable. All right. Wow. And then most likely to win an Oscar.
2: Ooh.
1: Steve for me. There we go. See?
2: He can do some real serious roles. Like if someone presented me the four and they said, you know, you're the producer of the show,
1: I mean,
2: who's it gonna
1: be? Even in the 40-year-old virgin in The Office, he really walks that line. He like he is dead serious, you know, about that little TV, you know?
0: Yeah, and that's what makes the best kind of comedy too, is when you live it seriously and you act it seriously and you're not over the top.
1: I think he's probably the most probably emotionally scarred of the four, so he can go there. He just and mix it with comedy. You know, the other guys, it's like, yeah, you know, just, it's like seeing Adam Sandler in Uncut Gems. He really, really did that.
0: Yeah.
1: And you saw him go somewhere, but it still doesn't hit that way, the way Steve Carell can take it there.
2: Did the jury ever consider, like, if we had them in a room and we did improv.
0: Right.
2: Like nothing's well,
1: that's,
2: written.
1: Well, that's what I was going to get to. And yeah.
2: Okay, I'll let, I'll like let you have
1: at.
2: That moment.
1: No, I like where okay. you're
2: because,
1: at with that.
2: Because that means a lot to me. If you haven't had 3 months to prepare or be in a writer's room with geniuses, what are you going to pull out of your, are we on air?
1: Yes.
0: Yeah.
2: Ass right now.
0: Yeah. I like how she pauses.
1: Are we on air? Ass. I'm going to say it anyway. Yeah. I love that. We both approve. We both not enter. Like, go ahead. Yeah. Say the A word.
0: Yeah, yeah. We'll, you know, we'll answer that question. Plus, when we return, I will reveal to you what the results say based off all of these considerations.
1: Wow.
0: Who's the most funny and who's the least funny according to all that coming up right after this. So you can join us, youtube.com/BeefVegan.
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0: Rock 102.1 KFMA. Welcome back, Beef Vegan Presents. As we are going through the curious debate in case of who is the least funniest out of Steve Carell, Seth Rogen, Jack Black, and Will Ferrell. Now, before I reveal to you what the results are of the actual ranking, so you have a definitive answer, what you want to plead your case as to why you think somebody should be the least funniest on this list, and then who would be funniest? Okay. Brittany Battle.
2: I would say the least funniest is Seth Rogen because I've only said his name like twice while I've been sitting here with you.
0: Okay.
2: And if that's all I got, that's enough.
0: Right. And who would you say is funniest then off of this list?
2: Most definitely for me, Will Ferrell. If any one of those four died, I would have the most feelings for Will.
0: That's a morbid take, but I like it. You know. Okay, Slobby Robbie, wow. Same question, starting off with least funniest.
1: I'm going to stick to my gut reaction from the beginning of this trial, and I still think that Seth Rogen is the guiltiest of being the least funny. I guess I'm probably just going light on his writing and box office or whatever, and I'm going a little more heavy on who just annoys me the most, to where I'm like, dude, you're not funny. Stop talking, you know, if we were hanging out. So, I hate to do that because I'm not going to. You know, he's great. He's funny.
2: He is.
1: But yes. I think on screen, he's the least funny for me on screen.
0: Okay. And then who would be the most funny instead of these four?
1: It's close between Steven and Will. And I just think Will Ferrell, again, I've seen him just be funny and say really genius things on the spot too many times. And there's something to be said for those guys like a Robin Williams. He's the closest thing that my generation ever saw to Robin Williams, which is you are just on all the time.
0: Yes.
1: And maybe it tormented Robin Williams or whatever, but he doesn't seem, Will Ferrell doesn't seem tormented. He just seems like he's good and funny all the time.
2: Slobby, I love that take. We didn't talk at all about who can do the best impressions, because that's something too, right? You know, who can really take on... Robin Williams was...
0: Is great, but not in this debate.
2: Not in this debate, of course. But that was an.
1: I think Will Ferrell has the most Robin-ish, you know.
0: Yes, absolutely. Because of SNL, things. He has a great push. He has a great. I mean, hell, he did a Broadway.
2: Kind of
0: George W. He did a Broadway play being George W., which is hilarious from beginning to end.
2: I'm just here
0: as well.
2: Mending my fence. Did you ever see that one? I'm just here caught me tending my
1: food. Yeah, he has a great W. That's another thing we didn't even get to, but that's
0: all right. Let's strong. Well, let's break it down. I'm going to go from least funniest to funniest, and this is according to everything that is compiled, and we took everything in consideration. We're talking about box office draw. We're talking about award accolades. We're talking about character, iconic characters, quotable jokes, everything. Was ran through the computers to decide who is actually funny when it comes to the science. The least funniest, coming in at number four, you're going to be happy and right about it. It is Seth Rogen.
2: Okay?
0: Oh. Now, why he's number four? He's still incredibly successful. He defines stoner comedy. He's a great writer and producer and a huge influence behind the scenes. If it was strictly ranking comedians, he'd be the easiest to place fourth because he's more valuable as a creator and comedy architect than a singular performer. And that was the case made several times with Robbie and even Brittany Battle. All right, come in at number three, Jack Black. Now, why he's number three? School Rock is iconic, Tenacious D is unique, and he has massive global box office, cross-generational appeal as well. If Sobby called up his mom right now and asked if she knew who Jack Black was, odds on favorite, she would say yes. Now, everyone likes Jack Black. Very few people love Jack Black's comedy the way they love the other two. Now it's down to two and one, right? And so whoever I don't mention next will be our funniest person between Steve Carell and Will Ferrell. Who do you think is going to claim the top spot? Before I reveal it, I'll start with you, Robbie.
1: You know, I think Steve Carell was the dark horse all along here. So I just see him as sort of the San Antonio Spurs, you know, of this particular trial right now. So we'll go Will Ferrell, New York Knicks, baby. Even though he's a Lakers fan, I think Will Ferrell, when all said and done, you know, it's going to be the favorite.
0: Okay, what do you say, Brittany?
2: I agree. If the AI bot is going through the whole internet, mm-hmm. it's Will Ferrell.
0: Okay. All right. Well, coming in at number two, Steve Carell. Yes, Michael Scott may be the greatest TV comedy character ever, right? The Office is still producing new fans 20 years later. 40-Year-Old Virgin helped launch the comedy movement. And Steve Carell, of course, has the awards, has the critical respect and dramatic range. His highest quality resume, but all-time comedy classics do not outperform Will Ferrell, who is the funniest person on this list. And the reason why he's number one, he defined 2000 comedy. Anchorman, Step Brothers, Talladega Nights, Elf, Old School, all those classics.
2: Old School.
0: Yes. Oh, yeah. He wasn't even a star of that, you know, but he stole the show.
2: He did.
0: That was Will Ferrell making Old School a hit. He's one of the greatest SNL casts ever. That's a debate for another time as far as who would be the greatest there. And he's probably the most quoted comedy catalog of the group. He also, not for nothing, won the Mark Twain Prize for American Humor. That's a hilarious award ceremony as well.
1: Mark Twain was hilarious.
0: Yeah, I know. That's the running joke of the Mark Twain Prize. Yeah. But those are always fun to watch. So the case is, if you remove Will Ferrell from comedy history, then an entire era disappears.
1: Right. Yep.
0: So to recap, Will Ferrell is the funniest on this list. Steve Carell, number two. Jack Black, number three. And yes, the majority of the internet was correct. Seth Rogen is the least funniest. So when
1: thank you, internet.
0: Yes, you come across this meme now in the future.
1: I was worried about that.
0: I know. You got to know that there's a definitive answer, and you could for sure confidently say Seth Rogen is the least funny out of the four.
1: And hey, look, nothing against these other three guys. You're dealing with one of the funniest people ever in the history of comedy when you're talking about Will Ferrell.
0: Yes.
1: So that's what's hard about that.
0: Yeah, absolutely. You know, I want to take this moment to thank you both for joining us on this journey and making this debate so fun. I know, you know, Brittany, you're doing a residency here. What is it?
2: I'm at the Leo Kent Hotel. Ooh. It's a Mr. Bing production. It is mysterious. I'm a torch singer, so I, nice. You know, I'll have my cigarettes and I'll be mean to you and I'll sing to you and it'll be very sexy, sultry. So come check me out. I'll be on a Tommy Will album coming out soon with, you know, Marley B and Cash Lansky are also on Tommy's album. So yeah. I feel blessed. Thank you, God.
1: Wow.
2: Universe. Yeah. So what? Just to be in
1: you
2: the
1: playing
2: room.
1: Tonight at the Leo Kent?
2: Tomorrow night I'll be at the Leo Kent. It's a free show, but you do have to reserve a table. And I'm like ambiance. So people are going to reserve their table. They're going to have cocktails. They're going to have dinner. And I'll be there just stealing and mesmerizing and taking people's attention away from their
0: It's
2: friends.
0: A vibe. Oh, that's I'll a good
1: there.
0: Date night,
1: no,
0: dude.
1: No, I'll be there. Yeah, I'll be okay.
0: Yeah, no, that's yeah, absolutely good.
1: Yeah.
0: And of course, Slobby Robbie, the owner of Super Thrift, the Super Thrift, you know.
2: Greatest store on 4th Avenue. If you haven't been there, you get in there and buy something. Don't walk around to take pictures. You creeps, actually buy something because
0: nice. You got to insult people into buying.
1: I'm going to have to pay you to be the door girl.
2: Let's go. Oh, I'd love that. I'd be like, you don't look good in that outfit, sweetheart. Let's get you something fresh, baby.
0: That's right.
2: Hey, is that your girl? Why don't you spend a little dough on her, honey? Let's go. Yeah. Come on, daddy. Come on, puppy. Let's buy something for
1: her. Okay, you're hired.
0: Yeah.
2: You're hired. I got you. And I'll sing in there even. I'll sing. Dirty little, come on, you nasty boy, get in here. And all kinds of, you just tell me what you need, Slobby. I'll be there.
0: I love it.
1: I'm giving you a ride home.
0: There you go. Well, Slobby, I appreciate you coming in, hanging out with us as well. Unfortunately, that's all the time we have for this Friday show. But if you're watching the podcast for the first time, don't forget to subscribe. And we'll be back Monday with tons of new giveaways. But until then, get out there and enjoy yourself. Drive safe, ride safe, and as always, rock local. Later.

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is falling away from me. It's falling away from me. 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
1: 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Finally here, ma'am. I got 3 days grace coming up after this Rock 102.1.

0: It is Tucson's Rock Station, Rock 102.1 KFMA, 3 days grace. Don't want to go home tonight. Yeah, you don't have to. Just can't be fooling around here, you know? I am the Razor. It's Friday episode. I'm in till 7 o'clock, breaking Ben and falling in reverse up ahead. And then we'll get you the KFMA list at 4 o'clock on listener list for you on this Friday, bitches. And then next hour, right about 4:45, going to get you the AC/DC Power Trip to Vegas keyword. So if you haven't gotten that yet, chance for you to qualify for that trip to Las Vegas, all from Jim Click Jeep. And in the 5 o'clock hour news with the rundown, let's connect. Let me know what the hell's going on this weekend. 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
1: 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From the Arizona Lotus Traffic Center.
2: Good afternoon. Look out for an accident with possible injuries at South Midvale Park and West Valencia Road, Calle Santa Cruz, or South Oak Tree Drive to avoid. And there's an accident with injury at East Prince Road and North Geronimo Avenue. Pastime is open. And there's a traffic incident with property damage at North Swan Road and East Sunrise Drive. I'm Tip, and that was your Tucson traffic.
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0: but first things first, I'm gonna take the world with me when they put me in the dirt. 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
1: No!

0: It's Tucson's Rock Station, Rock 102.1, KFMA. What's happening? I'm the Razor until 7 o'clock. Oh, heat is back, that is for sure. I got to remember to let my vehicle sort of air out when I open the door before I get in. Because, oh, man, I got in today. It was brutal. It was brutal. And I've melted stuff in my vehicle before. I melted an album before, and I loved the album so much I played it with the warp and all until I replaced it. But yeah, don't be leaving stuff in there, especially the pets and the kids and whatnot. Make sure you're checking all that good stuff. All right, KFMA list coming up here at 4 o'clock, and I've got a listener list from Nikki B with 2 K's, so I'm assuming Nikki is female. And Nikki wants to hear 369. So she said Three Doors Down, Eve 6, and Nine Inch Nails. And then said if you need to sub any of those out, try 311, 6 a.m., and Ice Nine Kills. Hey, we got a program director in the making over here, Nikki. Okay, so we'll shoot for the Three Doors Down, the Eve 6, and the Nine Inch Nails. And I'll get those tunes together here. Coming up about an hour from now, you're going to get a chance to qualify for the AC/DC Power Trip to Vegas. Chance to see AC/DC along with hotel accommodations, $200 on a gas card for you, all from Jim Click Jeep. If you want a second chance, by the way, to qualify, just pop over to Jim Click Jeep at the Auto Mall. And you can register right there. We'll get to traffic next.
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3: Good afternoon. Look out for an accident with possible injuries at South Midvale Park and West Valencia Road, Calle Santa Cruz, or South Oak Tree Drive to avoid. And there's an accident with injury at East Prince Road and North Geronimo Avenue. Pastime is open. And there's a traffic incident with property damage at North Swan Road and East Sunrise Drive. I'm Tip, and that was your Tucson traffic.
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7: All right, Nikki B sent her listener list in. 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

0: Tucson's Rock Station, Rock 102.1, KFMA. Nine Inch Nails wrapping up the KFMA list, 369. I love it. You guys are so creative. Another listener list? Well, it could be yours next time around. Got to get it to me, razor@kfma.com. 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News with the rundown. And I don't know about you, but I am a concert junkie. I will travel wherever to see whoever, whenever. Always chasing that next concert high. And got a big one coming up to Allegiant Stadium in Las Vegas, AC/DC. And we've got the Jim Click Jeep Power Trip to Vegas. And I got your keyword coming up right about 4:45. So be here for that. 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
2: Well, it looks to me like there's an accident in its clearing stages at East Prince Road and North Geronimo Avenue. Pastime is open. And there's another accident with possible injuries at South Midvale Park and West Drexel Road. Oak Tree just might be your best bet. And there's a crash on the median on I-10 westbound near Houghton Road, milepost 277. Also, there's another accident at East Pima Street and North Craycroft Road. Speedway or Wilmot will work. I'm Tip, and that was your Tucson traffic.
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0: Tucson's Rock Station, Rock 102.1, KFMA, Five Finger Death Punch. Latest stuff from them. It's called Eye of the Storm. You're going to see the Five Fingery Death Punch in Phoenix. Talking Stick Resort Amphitheater on September 24. I believe Eva Under Fire on that bill as well. 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News with the rundown. 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
2: Good evening. There's an accident with possible injuries at South Midvale Park and West Drexel Road. Oak Tree just might be your best bet. And there's a crash on the median on I-10 westbound near Houghton Road. Should be in its clearing stages. Milepost 277. And there's another accident at East Pima Street and North Craycroft Road. Speedway or Wilmont are open. And Sunset. Sunset Link is open now in both directions. You can go from River to Silverbell or Silverbell to River. I'm Tip, and that was your Tucson traffic.
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